Fantastic. That's You, which is a rare quartet track on a big band record. I mean, when you've got 14 musicians, that's a big band, isn't it? An album called Once Upon a Time with Earl Hines, with a lot of Ellingtonian musicians. And that was Jimmy Hamilton being quite extraordinary on clarinet. On drums, Elvin Jones, who's not doing the fireworks that we know from him with Coltrane. He's doing a sort of basic sludgy shuffle for the tune. And that was recorded on the 11th of January 1966. And let's jump ahead 30 years to Ornette Coleman and Piccolo Pezzos.

Opening the Window, that was Lo-Fi Collective playing in Southwark on the 6th of May, a week ago, with Michael Zabudzinski on bass clarinet, Out to Lunch on acoustic guitar, Felix X Tiger Sonic on electric bass, and Mario Guarnieri on percussion. Next, a piece by Out to Lunch. This is called Word Jazz in Greenwich. Demimonde of gangrene banging on your nervous platypus. Elements of weep contention buckled, blasted, fit. Oh, so wholly impenetrable, the tabernacle with tapers burning. Reel of ash in the grate. Topiary bumshove, the communal garden sadism of the parking lot. Sting on the radio, substitutio omnium, including the tootle of your flute stop, telegram, sue, sharpest card among the lawyers. Flute fantastic Dusseldorf warrior, he who cleaves unto the flesh shall bite a chunk of real estate. Prima facie. Where did it go? It went into shellfish, house white, dodgy burrows and Deptford. Rain in Rainham, got the clap in Clapham, nose in the leaf mould, furtively sniffing out the gravy lumps. Who put the snazzle in the savvy? Green patch with delicate sprouts. What's that tingle on my tongue, down to the tom-tom and Hart Crane's tomahawk? I leave the credit to you.

When Reflex Ping leaped on, wanting pump the pimp surprise, all form tells, and to tear up your dogged continuity is to glimpse the sodden substructure suddenly revealed, a blind rolled up, cancel the nursery scars. My difficult crany apparatus, expectation of expectation as pebble dash on your repointed physiognomy. Fizzy wadge, graffiti, positing a plug, the extraneous mire ex dark in here, erecting a menhir in Karnak. Redka knick-knacks, notwithstanding stone to supplement. In the bramble of the burbles was the surplus, neatly ironed, tight lace round angel throats. What lusts are allowed now that we are three? Back surrendered to the boogie crowd because his ears ached. My fakes are back in your hand. You could buy anyone, but I'm stuck with me, the particular to the general pivot loved by John Rupert Firth, farting forth his wisdom in the pre-post-war period of his inflorescence. Dot ping reflex, jump to the opposite, sink reel.

fist fuck doggerel, unfinished cocktails, shock of shirt before you documented weight, simp as carnival, a laugh, you who guiltily creak the detting, impossible, a

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It withered down to a slimy stump, my eyes watering like a lakist, sun-kissed, impermeable to rationing, the complete audit of the narc, subsist tootling total annihilation, rerun scandal absolute toe 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impediment to the best of Quality Street, impose toffee nose on all the wastrels.

I wouldn't either forward or backward in the frozen zone you call art, creating the very conditions of possibility you protest. Protean protein of proletarian slingworthy unseen in your quality myopia, my open ear persistently ignored. I have no plaudits to stand on, no audits to sit on. The proof of the pudding is only in your chimp chomp eating, tingle-tangled in the rambling brambles of my punic ward. So sign effigy, caring a fig for the monument, saying they should all be soothsayer temporary, blackberry, a chewberry shaken back, disappearing sun veins in the veil of chance budly a fine thing, same song, ding dong, marry me on hire. Give a wedge for anything but gimmick yet a munch on, parapet, S-curve, necessary bracket, pediment. In the loose folds of my heart's armature all is pulsing tripe,

What a Friend We Have in Jesus. That was Ornette Coleman from 1996, a CD called Sound Museum. Ornette likes doubling things up. He's had two bass players in his band, two electric guitarists, even two drummers at one point. And when Graham Locke interviewed him once, he was met him for lunch and he was there eating two dinners at the same time. And Sound Museum comes in two CDs, the same tunes interpreted by the same band, but just in very different ways. Because the way he teaches tunes is everybody sits around and they learn the tune and then they can do anything they want. They're free to play it backwards, upside down, quotes from it, whatever they want, as long as they play it at the beginning and play it at the end. So, and the quartet there was Jerry Allen on piano, because Ornette reacted against pianos after his first LP. He wanted to get away from the tempered system, and he found it hard to find jazz players who weren't indoctrinated with scales and the tempered system. But Jerry Allen is just so bluesy on that that the piano entirely fits with what he wants to do. Charnock Moffett on bass, very well recorded by Donardo Coleman, his son, drummer, did the production. So that's a late Ornette. People talk about the classic Atlantics from the 60s or the harmonic electric music from the 80s, but Ornette managed to keep being fresh, in my opinion. And the same band played Piccolo Pesos, which I played earlier. Okay, back to the lo-fi collective, i.e. Mario Guarneri on percussion, Felix X Tiger Sonic on electric bass, Out to Lunch on acoustic guitar, and Michael Zabinski here on flute. This one's called To Pity Taffeta Gripfitz.

Oh.

Ornette Coleman from a release called Sound Grammar, which was actually a live gig. Well, I say gig, that makes it sound so casual. It sounds like he's been given the keys of the city. Massive audience, enthusiastically applauding at the end of every number. Recorded in Ludwigshafen on the 14th of October 2005. Again, I'm playing late Ornette that tends to get ignored. So that was, it was played in 2005, released on Ornette Coleman's own Sound Grammar label in the next year, in 2006. It's listed as Matador, but you might have noticed the tune is actually Piccolo Pesos, which I played a version of a little earlier in the show. The musicians were Ornette Coleman on alto sax and two bass players. I told you he liked to double up, Gregory Cohen on bass, as well as Tony Falanga on double bass, and Donardo Coleman on drums. And there's a tendency to turn musicians, particularly when they get very popular, into kind of saints, and they get embalmed. And once you embalm Lenin, folks, you've destroyed the dialectic. And the embalming of musicians, famous musicians, means that they're praised because they're predictable. They're always playing the same thing. Ornette Coleman escaped that. He continually dived away from what's predictable and kept it fresh. And I'm finding this late stuff really inspiring, that you can, you don't have to become boring.

in your old age, when you're famous, you can just keep it real, or how I don't know how to describe it. It's there in the music anyway. And here's another illustration of that. This is a release which was criticised by Donardo Coleman as not really in the canon, and a rip-off and a bootleg and a student exercise which somehow the people had done for mercenary reasons. But listening to the music myself, I think it's absolutely great, and I prefer to listen to this to just hearing the classic Atlantic Quartet reconvened, you know, after 20 years. I think it's great. You decide. It's the listening ear that must decide, not the court cases of people, because they're usually arguing about money. The release was called Sound Chemistry. It was released in 2014, so posthumous, but it was recorded in July 2009, and it's obvious to me that Ornette was having a ball playing with these people who are... have I got a note of who they were? It's Jordan McLean on trumpet, Amir Ziv on drums, and they brought in Adam Holtzman on piano. So they were recording in July in 2009 in New York, and the album that they released was called New Vocabulary, and I think it's firmly part of the Ornette canon, but you decide. This one's called Sound Chemistry.

Sound Chemistry. That was from Ornette Coleman's release, posthumous release, called New Vocabulary, issued by System Dialing in 2014. For the last hour, you've been listening to The OTL Show. Thanks very much for lending your ear to my concerns. And this is Ben Watson saying goodbye. Good.

Hello and welcome to the long overdue return of the Trojan Tighten Up Show. It is fantastic to be back. My name is Lawrence Kane Honeysett, and to mark our return, today's show will be 100% focused on Trojan Records' truly remarkable back catalogue. And as a very special treat, the second hour of the show will feature a cracking live set from top DJ, the always excellent DJ Amma. And she'll be playing some of her favourite Trojan singles, all from original vinyl pressings. So that's something we can all really look forward to. Now, normally I'd tell you exactly what I've played after the record has finished, but today, in keeping with DJ Amma's set, over the next hour, I intend to let the music do all the talking as I play some of my all-time favourites that were first released in the UK by Trojan Records from the late 1960s to the mid-1970s. And I will be playing those back-to-back without any interruptions from me, you'll be relieved to hear. So if you're interested in knowing exactly what either myself or DJ Amma are playing, just check out the Dr. Bird Records Facebook and Instagram pages, and there you will find the full playlist for today's show. Okay, let's get the show on the road.

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1: Lovely. 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And as I said earlier, if you want to know exactly what's being played today, the full playlist can be found on Trojan Records Facebook page. Okay, well, it's time I stop talking, other than to say that if you've enjoyed today's show, be sure to tune in to Soho Radio at 8 p.m. on Friday, the 5th of May, for another two-hour bonanza of vintage Jamaican sounds. Right, over to you, DJ Ammer.
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3: 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All the records I'll be playing are on the Trojan Records labels I've proudly collected for years. 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

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The man called Cassius Clay is back again, you know. 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
1: 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And once again, it's another amazing month of new music. I feel like I say that

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0: Auntie wanna quit, getting sick, going through the drugs. 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
1: I stayed home for a week, I ain't touched nothing. And next week, I was smoking again.
2: It's contagion, isn't that right?
1: I wanna better my life, you know? I don't wanna be running around the street, getting high, you know, not caring about my whereabouts, myself, my personal hygiene.
2: No matter how great.

That was 3070 with Jay Love. And before that, we played some Alchemist. There's a new one from Ruby Francis called Helicopter. And we had some Duran Jones in the Indicators. That track was called Flower Moon. Destin Comrade. There was some Paul Grant. And next up, we have got one from last year, I think, from Matt Wild, but I only heard it the other day. This one's called Timekeepers. And it's incredible, like all of his music.

0: finished?
1: Yeah. I'm finished.
0: Daddy, put them down.
1: Okay. You wanna go?
0: I want to go home.
1: Wanna go home?

It's always a good day when you get some new Salt music. This one's called S-O-T-H. It's taken off their brand new album, 10, I think. I also played you some Nux. There was some Ken Dresser in there. A brand new one from Loyal Khana's upcoming album. Some J Prince and some Sasha Keeble, one of my favourite singers at the minute. Next up though, this one's from a group called Loaded Honey, which is half of Jungle and Lydia Kitto. They got an album on the way, and this one's called Don't Speak.

0: Jackson.
1: What?
0: You want some of my
1: what? Let me out here, I'm back.
0: Stuck in your ways. Lost in the maze. Stuck in your ways.
1: Lost in that. Nah, the wound done, man. What? We ain't done, man. That's right. I swear I look fair in the eye like what? This is just fun now. And the lines I can see. Sharing the car, aimed to escape them. We was in the, we was placing them. Just placing them. Placing the dark. Placing the dark. Placing the

This one in the background is Kokoroko with Sweetie. And I played you some brand new Gold Link. There was something from Joe Armin Jones's new album. Some Divine Earth just came out on Brownswood. Some Astles and also 320. And if you want to find out any of the tracks that I've played on the show's going to be uploaded on SoundCloud in a couple of days' time with the track listing. So you can find all of the info for that on there. Next up though, I wanted to get into this one from Gaida. It's taken off her brand new album called Yarn. And this track is called Fly Away.

That was a new one from Venna. The track's called My Way, and I think he's got an album on the way, which I can't wait to hear. You also heard Kay Trinada and Lou Feltz Will Call You Up. There was a new one from Pat Jr. Some Brian Nasty in there. Next up, though, this one's Ivan Av. It's called Bike Air, and it's taken off his album Sidequest Living, which was released earlier this year. And yeah, it's one of my favorite albums of the year so far.

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It's brisk out. 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

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Keep in tune with us, alignment with us. 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

0: That was Quarto also with 32 Dip. We've only got time for a couple more. Let's start off with some New Names Bliss. Track's called Regime.
1: Huh. 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

0: dodging the enemy schemes. 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
1: Thank you.

0: That was Paul Stephen, Vex Blue, and A Waiting King with Still Reminiscing. And unfortunately, that's all we got time for this month. Hope you've enjoyed the show. Like I said before, if you want to find the track list or listen again, it's going to be up on SoundCloud in a couple of days' time. It's L Train Music on there. I'm going to be back in 4 weeks' time with some more amazing new music. I hope you have a great month, and I will see you very soon.
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Good morning, Glory, everyone. How are we doing? Welcome to Monday. Welcome to Morning Glory. And, of course, welcome to Soho Radio. Wow, what a weekend. Do you have a good time? I certainly did. I'll tell you all about it later. But let's listen to some music first and calm down. You know, because sometimes you just got to calm down.

I mean, come on, be truthful. You didn't think I'd start the show without playing a Crystal Palace-related tune, did you? That goes out to everybody associated with Crystal Palace Football Club who won the FA Cup. Yes, they won the FA Cup on Saturday, and it was a wonderful, wonderful occasion. I was there with my family. We cried, we sang, we drank, we partied, and we cried again. It was absolutely terrific. Anyway, that was the Palace with Power to the Palace. Kaffa Gyrations before that with Gyratory, and Owen Kirshner before that with Batter Chop. This is Dorothy Ashby.

absolute classic there from Eric B and Rakim. A tune called Paid in Full. And before that, we heard the Dub Syndicate with a great tune called Ital Breakfast, which I guess is what we're all doing right now, eating breakfast. I kind of eat breakfast. That's what I do sometimes. Yeah, well, you know that because I talk about it all the time. Anyway, before that, something from Cuba, group Iraquera with a tune called Checker's Son. Dorothy Ashby before that, from a brilliant album, Afro Harping, which got reissued last year. That was a tune called Come Live With Me. Yes, all of you, come and live with me. Oh, geez, I'm still buzzing from Saturday. I really am. And those of you who don't like football, then I do apologise for banging on about it, but it really was a very special day. If you are a football fan, you will know exactly how I feel and how the whole Crystal Palace community feel. I won't go on about it too much because it does get a little bit tiresome, but I've just immersed myself in football all weekend. And you know what? I think I'm a better person for it. This is Jamie Brown.

from their album Funk or Walk. That was the Brides of Funkenstein with a tune called Birdie. And before that, we had Calvin Arnold with Funky Way. And carrying on the funky business, we had a Funk Yourself by Jorge Navarro from Argentina, no less. They can funk in Argentina, of course they can. And before that, kicking that section off was the wonderful late, great Jamie Branch from her international anthem album Fly or Die 3, I think it was. And that was a tune called Baba Louie. It's Morning Glory here on Soul Radio. The sun is out. It's a new week. It's a new dawn. It's a new beginning. This is Josephine Davis.

That's an absolute favourite of Morning Glory. Been playing that for a few years now. That's the Umlauts, Boiler Suits and Combat Boots. Great song, that is. Before that, Baxter Jury with his brand new single, Albor One. You know what I mean, LB. Anyway, it's out now on the Heaven Recordings label. Sitka Sun before that, with 92 Roses from their album from a couple of years ago, All the Way Past. And Josephine Davis from her latest album, Weatherwoods. That was called Saxa Vord. It's Morning Glory here on Soho Radio. We are still basking in the glory of Saturday afternoon. Wow. Did I say I wasn't going to talk about it anymore? I do apologise. I promise you, after today, I will never talk about football again until we win the FA Cup next time, or maybe in the Europa League next year. Anyway, this is brand new from Simon and the Pope. I've played it before, and you know what? I will play it again. And this goes out to my friend Simon. Is he one of Simon and the Pope? Who knows? Anyway, going up.

Graham Parker and the Rumour, of course, with a Hey Lord, Don't Ask Me Questions. Okay, I won't. Not that I'm the Lord, but you know what I mean. Who knows? Bunny Lee and Prince Jammy before that, with Jumping Dub. John Stubblefield with Malad O. And Simon and the Pope kicking that little section off with. They brought out two songs recently, one called Summertime and that one Going Up, Coming Down, or something like that. Anyway, I can't remember. Anyway, simonthepope.bandcamp.com. Go and buy their music and spread the Simon the Pope word. Fantastic. They've also got an album out as well called Play the Hits, also available on Bandcamp. So there you go. It's Morning Glory here on Soho Radio. It's time to party, isn't it?

Still buzzing, mate. Absolutely still buzzing. That was the Crystal Palace Football Club 1990 FA Cup squad singing Glad All Over. And, of course, that goes out to every Crystal Palace fan out there. In fact, every football fan. Football found its soul, I think, on Saturday. Got lost for a bit, but I think they found it again. And I do apologise to everybody who's not interested in football. I promise you I will not mention it tomorrow. Actually, I can't promise anything. Anyway, congratulations to Crystal Palace and everybody involved with the club. Glad All Over. And the Time Lords before that with Doctoring the TARDIS, which, again, a great tune. They should be singing that on the terraces as well. That would be a great tune to sing on the terraces. Anyway, I want to thank you all for listening. It has been Monday on Morning Glory. You are tuned to Soho Radio. Stay tuned. Please, I'll be back tomorrow, 8 o'clock sharp. We've got part one of a mix from Bobby Lee tomorrow. Part one tomorrow, part two on Wednesday. So looking forward to that. Always does a great mix for us, so that should be good. I'm going to end with a few tunes. Starting off with this track by Slade called We're Gonna Raise the Roof, which is actually it's called We're Really Gonna Raise the Roof, which is what we all did on Saturday. If there had been a roof on Wembley, it would have been raised. Anyway, thank you all for listening. Excuse my indulgences today, but I'm sure you understand. It only happens once every 120 years, apparently, winning the FA Cup. So there you go. I'm allowed to bang on about it a little bit. As I say, I'm going to end with Slade. We're really going to raise the roof. Look after yourselves. Be good and don't be bad. I'll be back tomorrow, 8 o'clock sharp. Ding dong.

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6: How good is this tune? It's Never Dug Disco, people. Thanks, Kate. For the last 2 hours, we are live. And that's why I'm going to rewind this, because we are celebrating, amongst loads of them, Ernesto Berger, Czechoslovakian drummer that is. Passed away last year, and he's so groovy on this. It is ridiculous. Heatwave. Live till 2 o'clock. Never Dug Disco is on.

It's always a pleasure to play Heatwave in a Heatwave. Title track from the GTO label. The second album from 1977, Central Heating. There you go, Central Heating. Hopefully you're not using a lot of that at the moment. What a great week. Big shout to my mate Rob, swimming with him this morning. He sent me, yesterday in fact, he sent me a Heatwave track from the same album. And I was like, oh my God, that is just gorgeous. So firstly, that was a trigger. That was a trigger. And I'm going to remind myself what, well, I'll tell you that in a minute. But it was a different track off the same album. And that one is also, the whole album is fantastic. And, you know, our own Rod Temperton. That was, in fact, the second and last album he was officially in the band. But he continued to write for them. And, yeah, they were kind of London-based, but very much a kind of international splinter. Lead singer, who I forget his name, but I know that he was out of Dayton, Ohio. And then the drummer in this case, celebrating the drums all day long, Ernesto Berger. And he's funky, right? He's fresh, and he's from originally Czechoslovakia and sadly passed away last year. So that is dedicated to him. First brand new. Ross Allen, welcome on board, Ross. I had Steve Spacek on the show this week, celebrating new EP. And this is one track, Hey.

Steve Spacek, from the label SPA, which is essentially Steve's own baby, from the EP, brand new, came out about 2 days ago, Blue Room, not to be confused with the Hitchin Great Band of the 80s, maybe 90s, The Blue Room, featuring Simon Edwards, Danny Fisher, Paul Archer, and my brother Paul Meyer on drums, a very big underground, you know, band, if you know, you know. But no, The Blue Room, that was recorded. So I just happened to be listening to Ross's show this week, and he had Steve live on the show via probably Zoom from Australia, because he lives like in the middle of nowhere, in the outback, but maybe not in the outback. And it was a gift for me, because I'm a huge Steve Spacek fan. I absolutely love him. I think he's one of the most like inspiring future soul composers, you know, recording artists, and just like, he's a great producer. Like, he's got the whole package. And that, I believe, was recorded 10 plus years ago with his old school mate Jan, who played drums with Spacek when they were a band, which Ross Allen signed. So he was in LA. He tells the story. You've got to listen to Ross Allen's show. He tells the story very well. And he was in LA recording with a very generous Rafal Sadiq, and he produced that EP from that session, which includes Rafal Sadiq on like two tracks, Q-Tip on another, you know, and it's sweet as, and it sounds brand new, as his stuff always does. So I thought I'd do the whole show dedicated to Stevens, or St-

Steve's or anyone with any relation to Steve. I won't be doing that, but I'm going to have a go with a few. And in this case, out the similar neck of the woods, Steve Lacy.

from the album 21, Apollo. Apollo 21 or Apollo XX1 from Steve Lacy. And that is entitled Playground. An earlier bit of work. I don't know what Steve's up to at the moment. We played, I think, the kind of gap. Kate's like interim bridge tune was an internet track. And I was thinking, oh, that's good, because I'm going to play some Steve Lacy. And I'm desperate for some more new Steve Lacy material. But I know he's incredibly busy. But I mean, come on, man. We need Sid, the internet, Odd Future. Can we just kind of reform that whole lot? Because that lot are insanely talented and there is a void. In the meantime, more Steves. In this case, Steve and Julian, otherwise known as Funkin' Evan. XL, stepping it up.

on the Apron label. Nearly 10 years old. Funkin' Evan, or Funkin' Even, otherwise known as Stephen Julian. Incredibly cool producer. XL. Celebrating Stevens. Actually, we might play some Cat Stevens. But before then, Steve Winwood. Signed to Island Records, album out 1977. Time is running out.

self-titled album. Oh, thanks for my Monzo. Ang's back. Got the Purdy's in, got the meal deal. Self-titled Steve Winwood. Steve Winwood, guitarist, keyboard player and vocalist. I think best known for guitarist because he did that something, Fly Like an Angel. I think that was his big one. No, that's Steve Miller. Damn. Man, I stand corrected. That was me talking to myself. Steve Winwood, guitarist, so singer and keyboard player, etc., etc. Signed to Island in the 70s, in that case, 1977. Maybe that was the first album for Island, as it is, you know, under his own name. Still with us in his later 70s, mid to, he's about 76, and from Birmingham, Handsworth, Birmingham, where the riots were. Let's try that again. From Steve Winwood to Steve Arrington, Slave's finest vocalist and drummer. More modern, nobody else but you.

Steve Arrington with a great bass player who I haven't a credit for on the Tokyo Dawn label, a mix by Opalopo. I think he's done very well to capture old school boogie in a contemporary now way. Nobody else but you. Steve Arrington, moving on. More Stevens. Well, of course, we couldn't celebrate Stevens without the great Steve Gadd. Playing with Stanley, of course.

0: I got really excited, and then I wanted to catch that last bam, but instead I got like the bass drum and the toms and that. So you know, which is a shame, but it's such a great track. And I think I even own that on 7-inch on the Nempra record label from 1975. Stanley Clark, Silly Putty, featuring Steve Gadd on drums. It's just one of my favourite Steve Gadd tracks and Stanley Clark's. Right, more brand new. The reason we're celebrating Steve is because of Steve Spacek.
1: We in the room.
0: PBR.
1: Pookie Blue.

0: quieting down. Come again. A PBR featuring Q-Tip on the brand new Blue Room EP on SPA. Came out literally days ago. In fact, in April, we're now in May. 2nd of May, by the way. Pinch Punch, first day of the month, was yesterday. Dan's flipping making me very hungry with a really good-looking falafel. Was that from Berwick Street Market? From Jerusalem or no?
1: Egypt.
0: Egypt. Egypt. Sounds like a good electro tune.

from 1977. The unbelievably good Cat Stevens. With a track out of nowhere. Like every time I play this. From the album Is It So? Was Dog a Donut? There you go. Was Dog a Donut? It's a night completely out there tune in relationship to almost anything I've ever heard from Cat Stevens, which makes it just one of the best tunes. And yeah, it's so kind of electro, it's so hip hop, and it's so un-Cat Stevens. 2 years later, Cat Stevens to Steve Eaton. So Soft, entitled Without You.

from the label Mountain Bluebird. Without You from the album Steve Eaton, by Steve Eaton. That's beautifully soft. I'm kind of liking that. Who did he immediately remind me of? And now I've forgotten his bloody name. Big mate of Hamish Stewart's. No, it's gone. In the meantime, a few more from... well, we had Cat Stevens, then Steve Eaton. Now Sufjan Stevens.

out of Detroit. Sufjan Stevens. The tallest man, the broadest shoulders. This came out on Asthmatic Kitty Records 20 years ago. There you go. Right, we're still remaining on the Steves. I hope that's okay with you, because I'm into this. Sufjan Stevens over to Stephen Bamadelli. Mm-hmm.

the brilliant, I'm going to say brilliant, Stephen Bamardelli. Throw It All Away came out last year on True Thoughts, and he has really kind of struck a chord with me. I really like him, almost within, like, just saying that, throw it all away, that's literally I'm in. And then introduces a rhythm I would almost say is a signature rhythm that I play. So there you go, Stephen Bamardelli, love that. Steve and Teresa. Catching a wave.

from the album title track Catching a Wave from 1983, Steve and Teresa. That's Sunshine Music right there. I mentioned Steve Miller, so I thought I should play Steve Miller Band, Sacrifice. It feels like a Balearic day on Never Dug Disco. It is so sunny and lovely.

Steve Miller Band from the album Book of Dreams. It's a nice track entitled Sacrifice. I'm trying to remember when it was from, but the recall's not there. Steve Miller Band. Anyway, we're almost at the end of our Steve selection, and I made it to, well, 17 minutes past one, and I've got one more track. So that's like pretty good. Three quarters of the show, minus the heat wave that we opened with central heating. Apart from that, all the tracks have been dedicated to Steve Spacek and all his other friends called Steve or Steven or Stevens. Sunshine, second from Steve Lacy.

Steve Lacy and Fouché, assigned to LM Records with Sunshine. And that is the lot for Steve's, or Stevens. Yeah, I enjoyed that, actually. That was, a concept I came up with about 10 minutes before I left the kitchen in Tottenham. And I enjoyed it. So you can make a show out of almost anything. You just need the music. Right. I've been listening to quite a lot of jazz recently. Shout out to Jez. Went to Jazz in the Round at the Cockpit Theatre on Monday to see Nats for the 25th time. And as always, they delivered the goods. They were absolutely brilliant. Shout out to George particularly, because he played twice, the saxophonist, who's he's a very good tenor saxophonist and he's 19 years old and goes by the name of George. But since then, I've also got, I've been listening a bit to Jazz FM, but just don't tell anyone around here because they'll tell me off. And this was my favourite track of the week. Arel Besson.

What is a jazz cabbage? Let's not talk about that. Sorry, the mic's live. Excuse me. Right, that's some jazz. As I said, how beautiful is that? I heard that on Jazz FM this week and I absolutely fell in love with it. Adrian from Soho Radio just heard me say that out loud. JT is the title of the track. French trumpet player Aurel Besson, along with a really nice drummer, Jonas Bergwinkel, and Seb Sternell on piano. And they're signed to Contractual Party, which is an interesting name of a label. And the album, so you get the full package, is entitled Surprise! Exclamation mark. Ryodochi. Shout out to Johnsy. By the way, Breaking Convention is on all weekend, as of today through to Monday, including Park Jam. Thanks again to Johnsy for coming in last week. I love Johnsy D so much, and I always love his conversation. So, Sadler's Wells, celebrating all things breaking.

Doechii. Rockets. The Top Dog's best. Well, one of many great Top Dogs. There you go. And that was for, that's dedicated to Jonesy D. And for all of you, and me maybe, see you at Breaking Convention, Sadler's Wells, from today, tomorrow, Sunday, Monday, and in the park for the Park Jam. Celebrating today, the brand new Young Gun Silver Gun, no, Young Gun Silver Fox album. Playing, sold out. In Hoxton on Sunday.

I've only played this twice. And I already love it. That sounds like a real sort of Radio 2 thing to say, but it's absolutely true. That's what happens when you get. That's what happens when you get to my age. Tracks like that just sound like a very cozy blanket, and you just want to wrap yourself around it, even on a hot day. How about that? So the album is called Pleasure. The label is Monty Music, and it's consistently, they are, Andy Platts and Sean Lee, and Adrian on the drums, are consistently Young Gun Silver Fox in a really nice way. Right, Imaginary Millions are up next. Joy's not with us, because she's made a vow. But Pete is, Jar is,

0: classic UK garage. Nearly 25 years old. Two ton. A Shut Up and Dance. Classic. Much sweeter than their previous releases. But with a menace in there too. Right, squeezing just a few more. A very soft show. But no issues with that. As this is also 20 years old and a soft slowy that I absolutely love out of... Where's he from? Is it New Orleans? Yes.
1: You know, there's this girl.
0: From the album Emotions. PJ Morton.

0: kind of John Legend like. There's no problem with that. Talking Forever. PJ Morton. Assigned to 2pm Music. In that steady mood. I'm going to try and break out of that mood just for a little bit, as I think zero hip hop has been played until this. The Def Jam. Top shelf.
1: Check it out.

Yo. 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Hey. From the album Blackout 2, hey. Reginald Noble, hey. Otherwise known as hey. Method Man. You know, echoing the bass is a bad idea, and if there's anyone that should know that very, very well, that's me. Don't echo basses, don't echo bass drums. So there we go, a telling off from me to me. AO featuring Socrates, Method Man and Redman. That is such a sort of, that's just a nice slice of almost R&B hip-hop. But Method Man and Redman, that's kind of a duo that have been together. That's like salt and pepper, right? It's perfect. Now, last week, we talked about a brand new-ish, came out new, no, Christmas Eve, Pete Rock and Common, The Auditorium, Volume 1. Are you lonesome like me? A track entitled Lonesome, one of many good tunes. Never dug disco.

Lonesome. A Class Affair. Of course, it's Pete Rock. And actually, Common, I get more and more into. I had a period where I sort of drifted from Common. But I am very much back. So much so, I'm going to play more. There we go. This might be the last track of the day, but fear not, back next Friday. Ang, thank you very much for producing today, as always. And what's this last track I'm going to play? Before I forget, once again, Imaginary Millions is back on live from 2. Pete Jar, No Joy, but she'll be back in a few weeks. This one, it's entitled, it's a classic, it's a J Dilla classic. Thelonious is the title. After, I mean, I presume Thelonious Monk, the wonderful jazz pianist that was, I saw a film about Thelonious Monk, and it was like kind of creepily up close, but it's just, the aura of the man is incredible. And also, just reading online, that he was also the second most recorded jazz composer in ever, after Duke Ellington, who was number one. Anyway, this J Dilla, Thelonious, featuring Common.

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My name's Arjuna Oaks. Thank you for tuning in. That was an incredible song called Zoo Friend by Aunts, who's a Kiwi artist, been around for quite a long time, finally releasing music under their own name, lives here in London. I'm going to be playing quite a few eclectic tunes for you. The first song I played was a new song by the Australian band Surprise Chef, who I've been a big fan of for a long time. They're incredible. And then we had another Australian, Napalm from legendary Hiatus Coyote. That's a beautiful song off her record a few years ago that she released fully solo, which I really, really love. A lot has happened for me in the last month. I just got back from Manchester last night. I was playing the jazz festival there, first time being in Manchester, which was so much fun. And I've released an album, which I'm so, so proud of. And I've been playing a few tracks of my own the last few shows, the singles that we released. But now that the album's out, I'm going to play a couple tunes from that as well. And hopefully you can hear how a lot of this music that I'm playing has influenced my own journey. And musical journey. So this is the first track off the record. It's called Nothing's Gonna Fill You Up.

That was Sletter with Out of Time, such a great tune. Before that was one of my songs, Nothing's Gonna Fill You Up, which is off my album While I'm Distracted. I'm also playing in Soho, around the corner, keeping it in the family, at the Lower Third on this coming Saturday. So if you're around, please come through. It's going to be a really great time. We've got a killer band, and we've got a bunch of special guests, and I think we're going to play the whole album. And a couple of my older songs as well. So that's going to be really fun. Coming up next, we've got an older Flying Lotus tune called Roberta Flack. And this is featuring an incredible vocalist called Ahu, who's going to be coming onto the show later on. Ahu has been around for quite a while, lived in London about 10 years ago, done some really amazing things. We're going to have a little jam together, play a couple of her tunes, which is going to be so special, so stick around for that. But this is her on a Flying Lotus tune called Roberta Flack.

We had a few back-to-back there. That was Emil Mozeri with Not Going Anywhere. He's an incredible film composer, did the soundtrack for Minari a few years ago. And this album came out. It's very light, folky, rocky, but I'm in love with it. I think it's an incredible, incredible record. And he just played in London, and I missed it. And I'm pretty mad about that, but that's all good. Before that, we had Pino Palladino and Blake Mills with this song called Chris Dave, which I assume has Chris Dave on it, but that'd be funny if he wasn't on it. Before that, we had Shane Maestro with Gloria, beautiful piano track, took it down for a second. And we had Roberta Flack before that by Flying Lotus, and our special guest for today, Ahu, is going to be joining us very soon. She's in the corner right now. It's lovely. Cool. This is a new obsession of mine, a band called, a producer called Rival Consoles. My friend Anna Edie, shout out Anna, put me onto these guys through one of her stories, I think, that she posted, and I played some of her music earlier. This is called Rest. Oh, no, it's not. Oh, we're going to do a different one. Hey, we're going to do On My Mind first. Baby Rose, Bad, Bad, Not Good, and then we're going to go into Rival Consoles. Here we go.

That was Rival Consoles with Rest. And before that, we had On My Mind by Baby Rose and Bad Bad Not Good. Both incredible records, quite different to each other. Next up, we're going to play a very new track, a song called Blue Room by Hannah Amaya, a friend of mine. This is an incredible song, and I'm really obsessed with it right now. I'm sure you will be too.

holder, elevator for the older. I live three floors up, he's one over. Best order of business. How's the niece, sir? How's the missus? It's hard on the bends, my lad, but it still go the distance. 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

all in attendance. 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A halt in Nani's corner, where he laid out his wares, colognes, chopper chops, and Trojans if you dare.

That was Could Be Forever by the one and only Joshua Edhen. Incredible song, a great EP that's off. Before that was Hannah Amaya with Blue Room. I feel like that's the it's the opposite of Red Room. It's got this, it's such a beautiful track. The flutes and everything, I love it so much. Okay, next we're going to slow it down a little bit. We're going to play one of my favorite jazz artists, Pat Metheny. This is You Are. It's a bit of a slow burn, but if you have space to listen, I think you'll really enjoy it.

That was Pat Metheny with You Are, which is one of my favourite tunes of his. I think it's incredible. My good friend John Psathis, who I've done a bit of work with, put me onto that song, and I just love, everything feels so gratifying about it because it takes so long to build and then it just drops right back to nothing again, and that's been a really inspiring track for me over the years. My song Nothing's Gonna Fill You Up that I played earlier in the show was definitely inspired by this one, that structure of it slowly building, getting to this huge crescendo and then going back down. That was a big influence. I think it's incredible. Next up, we're going to play Let It In by Horanvi, a new artist to me who I think is really awesome, and this is Let It In.

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Hello, hello. Welcome to Soho Radio. My name's Arjuna Oaks. Sorry, there was a bit of technical difficulties that first hour. I wasn't actually on the show, so I'm not sure what you were listening to before, but that wasn't me. But we're in now, so we got a bit of a shorter show today. We're only got an hour, but I'm going to play a bunch of tunes that I absolutely love and am obsessed with this hour. We've got the incredible Audrey Pound is going to come in about half an hour's time and have a chat. She's got a single that just came out yesterday and an album coming out in September on BBE Records, so that's exciting. But first up, I'm going to play a tune by Nee Maxine. The song is called Time.

a friend of mine, Ben Stewart, who's a Kiwi, releasing an EP. He just released a single, that song that's such a good banger, man. I'm on the EP actually, so listen out for some more tracks of his. I'm gonna play a tune called Fall Forward by Olivia Corey. I'm not sure if I'm saying that right. I think she's French Canadian, I'm pretty sure, and she's in London at the moment playing some shows. Yeah, it's a beautiful song. Here you go.

This one is Meet Your Heroes. It's called Miami Slice. Such a good tune. Love it so much. The drumming is insane. It's my mate Peter Adam Hill, who I've played a bit with on drums. And this is, I'm going to play another band that he's in. This is Dime. This song is called Pulse, and it's off their EP that's coming out soon. So this is a little exclusive for you. This one's called Pulse by Dime.

Adam Scrimshaw. New tune. The original, what's the song called? Awake a Dream. The actual version of this song, proper version, is 15 minutes long. This is the radio edit, which is 5 minutes. But it's great. I love it. I love Scrimshaw. He's awesome. Shout out Adam. We're going to play a banger for you now. This is Stevie Wonder. You haven't done nothing.

0: What a tune. What a journey. We got Audrey Pound in the house. How are you doing, Audrey?
1: I'm good. How are you?
0: Yeah, I'm good. I'm good. Yeah. It's a Saturday morning. I feel
1: there's
0: like this is
1: sun.
0: It's a tiny bit of sun. This is like peak British weather, basically. This is this is the best we're gonna get. No, maybe not.
1: No, we'll
0: be fine. How are you doing, Audrey?
1: I'm good. You know, up early for you.
0: Yeah, I know. Thank you very much. I know these are not musician hours, but I'm still getting used to it. Congrats on the single. It sounds absolutely beautiful. Of course. It's so cool. Tell me a bit about making this tune. How's it feel to be out in the world?
1: I mean, it always feels kind of crazy because I've been working on it for like 2 years, but I recorded like the drums and bass for this. Yeah, 2 years ago in New York. So it's old to me, but new to the world. So you sort of have to go backwards to go forwards.
0: Exactly. There's always a weird disconnect when you put stuff out. And I think people don't usually realize how long things take.
1: Yeah.
0: Like it's a luxury if an artist can produce and release a track within the year.
1: For me, that's just not a thing.
0: Yeah, neither.
1: I need lots of time to fiddle around.
0: Yeah, of course.
1: And change things and then change them back and stay up all night working on a snare sound and then in the morning be like, that was a waste of time.
0: Yeah, exactly. I know. I think there's benefits to an organic growth in music, especially with production, because you're really having to sit with it and let it kind of prove its worth in a way.
1: My very, very good friend and your friend, the amazing Lewis Moody, mixed this for me. We've been friends since we were teenagers back in Melbourne when we did like jazz camp together. Melbourne Youth Music,
0: that's amazing.
1: When I was mixing it with him and I was so negative and just like, I'm so sick of this. And he was like, it's just part of your process, babes.
0: Yeah.
1: I'm like, it actually is. It's part of the process to just go through this kind of spiral of like, I hate this. Oh, it's fine, actually.
0: Yeah. 100%. Sometimes I find that I actually finally let it sit with me when it's released, I think, or like after a little while after it's released.
1: Well, I'm having that experience kind of today, because it came out yesterday. Like, I just tried really hard not to listen to it until I had to again.
0: Mm-hmm, mm-hmm.
1: And now it's like, I have to. And I'm like, oh, it's not as bad as I thought it was.
0: Yeah, exactly. It's good to have a break from it. And also to let sink in that there's nothing you can do about it now.
1: Yeah, like it is what it is, which I actually love, because for me that's a relief.
0: Yeah, 100%. Oh yeah, the relinquishing control is so nice.
1: Yeah,
0: it's like it's other people's now. And if they like that little mistake that I totally deliberately left in, that's cool, you know?
1: That's the other thing that always happens, things that you're like, oh, I really don't like that. Someone will inevitably say to you, I love that part.
0: Yeah.
1: You're like, okay, this isn't just about me.
0: No, exactly. It's really humbling, actually, to realize that sometimes your own judgment on your own work is actually not the be-all and all. Yeah, exactly. it's kind of funny.
1: Maybe you've overthought things a little bit.
0: Yeah, exactly. So the album comes out in September.
1: Yeah.
0: Yeah.
1: Yeah, so it's a bit of a like long release, but
0: I think that's pretty normal for these days.
1: Spreading it out over summer.
0: Yeah, exactly. So it's exciting. Yeah. And you got a bunch of shows.
1: I've got
0: over
1: heaps
0: summer.
1: Of shows, actually.
0: Cool.
1: I'm playing at the Royal Albert Hall.
0: Woo! Played
1: there before with some
0: absolute diva. Yeah,
1: no, I heard with you, yeah. Arjuna, and it was amazing.
0: Yeah, that was fun.
1: But I'm doing that on June 11, and then I'm going to Glasgow.
0: Glasgow.
1: Glasgow Jazz Festival.
0: Where my granddad's from.
1: Yeah. Oh
0: yeah.
1: Yeah.
0: I'm a bit of Glaswegian.
1: I love Glasgow, so I'm excited for that. And I got the late set at Ronnie's tonight.
0: Hey.
1: Cup of coffee.
0: Yeah. So.
1: And yeah, then I'm doing We Out Here. In the summer, which is cool. And there's a bunch of stuff for my wonderful record label that I love, BBE.
0: What's it like working with them?
1: Yeah, so Barely Breaking Even, they're like legends of the UK scene.
0: Is that what it stands for?
1: Yeah, okay. You didn't know that.
0: I thought you were just talking about your experience with them.
1: That is also my experience their experience.
0: But that's great though, in the music industry, if you can just break even, then you're killing it, man. Like,
1: well,
0: it's a hard
1: industry
0: to be in.
1: I think if you measure things financially, maybe that name is true, but if you measure things in terms of like community and impact, that's definitely not true. Because I feel really blessed to be a part of their broader community. And this year is really special for them and for me to be a part of it. Yeah, it's been 30 years since they started as a record label. And amazing. The legacy is just immense. I mean,
0: so many
1: Jay
0: incredible.
1: Dilla. Yeah. Like the first Jay Dilla solo record. But also this year they're putting out Brian Jackson's new record.
0: Great.
1: Made, produced by Masters at Work. So it's just like, yeah, there's some really exciting stuff that I can't talk about, but it's
0: a whole
1: really
0: legacy.
1: Exciting time to be, you know,
0: you're a part
1: so
0: of that.
1: Much stuff happening.
0: You're
1: yeah.
0: a part of that, Audrey. That's
1: yeah, it's really exciting, so especially as an Australian. I'm like, how did I get here?
0: Well, I think Brits like Kiwis and Aussies.
1: Yeah.
0: We're different to them.
1: Yeah, it's funny though, because then I talked to Pete, who is the founder of BBE, and he sort of had those feelings about being, you know, British and going to America and working with American artists. So, you know, there's always a
0: there's
1: version
0: like
1: of it. And what I really love about BBE is it's like it's really just genuinely about the music.
0: Mm.
1: And if you love the music, you're welcome there no matter who you are. Or
0: yeah.
1: And age is a big thing, I think, about BBE. It's really a broad church in terms of generations.
0: 100%. Yeah, you feel that even when you just go to the store
1: exactly.
0: and, you know, for the DJ
1: yeah,
0: sets and stuff.
1: If people don't know the store, the record store is in the Archway
0: in London Fields. Yeah.
1: yeah. And
0: that,
1: it's very cool.
0: It's one of my favourite spots in London.
1: I think it is my favourite spot in London, but I'm probably biased because I get to drink for free there.
0: No, I have to pay and I'm still love going, so it's fine.
1: Well, they have to break, try and
0: yeah,
1: break
0: yeah,
1: even.
0: They're breaking even, you know, it's good. But no, it is such a like diverse spot, like age wise as well. It's really fun to see people just being themselves and
1: I think there's no pretense. You know, in the age that we're in, dare I mention the terrifying term like AI, but I think that's really the opposite of that. And like, I think like what music is for is especially like the genre that we play, which is like improvised music, I guess, essentially jazz coming from that thing, or groove based stuff to make people dance. It's like the point of it is to do something in a community with other people. So
0: 100%.
1: Yeah, it's great to be working with people and part of something. And in a broader sense, you know, we out here, those kind of things, music led things where it's like, yeah, you know, it's really about bringing people together.
0: Yeah.
1: To have a shared experience in the moment.
0: Yeah.
1: And another thing I love about, you know, being at the BBE store is like, I feel, and at their 30 year party, there's less phones out than I see in other places.
0: 100%.
1: It feels more like people are there to be there that night rather than to tell everyone they were there tomorrow.
0: Yeah, 100%. It's something I really appreciate, especially because the store is in London Fields, which can be a very
1: trendy,
0: you know, young Yopro kind of place.
1: I love the location because it is so...
0: It's so opposite of that.
1: Yeah, and it's so, like, old. It's, I feel like I'm going into old London. And
0: yeah.
1: Some classic old ravers that I meet there that I love.
0: Exactly. Well, it's cool because it actually is a cool place to be.
1: Yeah.
0: Like, it's a nice, it's a comfortable, fun place to be rather than it being like trendy or cool because other people have told you that.
1: Yeah, because they have some croissant filled with pistachio butter. You know, everyone's lining up to take a photo of. Like,
0: oh
1: crazy.
0: My god! Tell me a little bit about this inspo track that you suggested. Switching Faces.
1: So
0: the tune,
1: it's
0: right?
1: not. It's probably not directly inspirational because I heard it after I made.
0: No,
1: it.
0: No, that's cool.
1: But
0: though.
1: I just wanted to play it because I'm obsessed.
0: Yeah.
1: So at Brick Lane Jazz Festival last year.
0: Mm-hmm.
1: I played with you this year.
0: Yeah.
1: Amazing show.
0: And you played last year. You
1: and
0: played
1: I played
0: your
1: the
0: own
1: year
0: set,
1: before.
0: Yeah.
1: And then after I played, I just like went for a walk around and I went to Jazz Refreshed Run out of 91 Living Room, mm-hmm. usually on Brick Lane. And I trust Adam profusely. I knew that whatever he was putting on would be amazing. But I walked in and I saw this artist, Richie. She's a singer. She's just put this record out. It's called like Delusia's First Act or something. I'm sure I've said that wrong, but she was singing it with her band and they were just so amazing. I had no idea who they were and it just blew my mind. And then a couple of weeks later, she put this track out and I think she's starting to do some live shows. She's got a live show I saw on Instagram coming up in London. So if you haven't heard of her, I just couldn't recommend it. Higher. The track you'll hear is amazing, but like live and another level. The band, she had three or four backing singers that were all phenomenal. It was just like the coolest thing I've seen.
0: Sick.
1: And like nobody's onto her yet. As they they should be way more onto her than she is. I mean, she's on like Nubia's record and stuff as a guest vocalist, but like she's still in the underground. So if you want to be really cool and tell people you went to see her before she's massive, you'd want to get
0: like you've
1: that
0: just done. Now, yeah. Exactly.
1: I'm gonna get to say that forever.
0: Yeah, so yeah. That's exactly.
1: Listen to this track and then you'll know what I mean.
0: Okay. All right. I think people should definitely do that. Yeah. That sounds like, you know, it's for the clout. We just talked about anti-clout, but now we're for clout.
1: Yeah, but you know, it's nice to have some clout.
0: If clout is if clout is, you know, gonna support young emerging artists, then that's good.
1: Yeah.
0: That's what we want. Okay. Here we go, switching faces.

0: What a sick ass tune.
1: Right?
0: Oh my god. It had so many like different facets to it and such
1: I know,
0: a journey.
1: It goes from minor to major.
0: It's yeah.
1: Like, it goes from like darkness to light. Yeah.
0: So cool. It's so.
1: But the whole record is really, really cool. There's like, she sings the jazz standard, There Is No Greater Love. Like,
0: wow.
1: I've never heard it before.
0: Okay.
1: Just as a little like sort of interstitial.
0: That's interesting.
1: That track. I highly recommend listening to the record. Richie with an IE.
0: Okay, cool. I find it really interesting when people do like very modern versions of standards because I feel like it's either hit or miss.
1: Yeah, this is, I totally agree. And this is like hit for
0: okay,
1: me anyway.
0: Cool.
1: I love it.
0: That's
1: the whole record is super, super cool.
0: What, in terms of like, I know this track didn't fully inspire your new kind of album, but what would you say the big influences for this new record are for you?
1: There's a really big, Jay Dilla was a big thing, and that
0: cool.
1: was very much in the track we played, which is kind of through, I met and worked with Jay Dilla's brother through BBE, Illa
0: wow.
1: J, John, who's
0: oh
1: amazing, and had some conversations with Pete, and like, I came to Jay Dilla through jazz,
0: yeah.
1: through a sort of different way, through finding Roy Hargrove and jazz musicians that were collaborating with like Erykah Badu and Common and Bilal and guys like that. And then I sort of realized that Jay Dilla was like behind that kind of time feel,
0: yeah.
1: which I was really obsessed with. So I kind of got to, I came to Jay Dilla at the end of that journey,
0: yeah.
1: even though he sort of started it. And yeah, I just thought a lot, I've been thinking a lot about jazz and swing and how I feel about that and where I sit in it. And through that, just checking out a lot of his,
0: yeah.
1: like more of his catalog. And
0: cool.
1: He was a really big influence, but also, yeah, I don't know, just, it was more for me, this record, trying to be really authentic about the amalgamation of my influences.
0: Yeah.
1: And like, I quite explicitly reference a lot of them, like, in a way of like, this is explicitly some
0: yeah.
1: Roy Hargrove stuff that I'm doing.
0: Well, I think even in that first, in this first single, there's, I really like how, yeah, it is explicit, but it also feels like you're paying homage in a really natural way that's through your lens.
1: Well,
0: and
1: thank you. I figured the only thing you can do is like be really authentic about what and everything is influenced by everything else.
0: It is.
1: I put in a very specific, like the bass player DJ plays this line from Thelonious, like the Jay Dilla line, because I'm like, yeah, this is where this has come from, and I'm doing some amalgamated version of it as an Australian from the other side of the world.
0: Yeah, yeah, yeah.
1: We found that music through a sieve and a muslin
0: no.
1: rag that had just gone crazy. But yeah, I just figured the best way for me to be authentic as an artist is like, I still feel like more of a music fan than a creator. Like,
0: sure.
1: I'm such a fangirl. You've seen me talk about Bilal. You
0: yeah,
1: know?
0: Yeah, yeah.
1: Like, so I think just, yeah. I mean, Bilal is always
0: yeah.
1: an enormous influence on all my work. I'm not on this track, but on some other tracks, guitarist that you also know is amazing, Randy Runyon, like, who plays with Bilal and
0: so
1: does a lot. Yeah. I was lucky he worked on the record with me. So
0: some
1: yeah,
0: crazy players on this.
1: Yeah. I mean, I also made it in America, which in New York.
0: So how much of it was, because obviously the rhythm section is
1: yeah,
0: the live
1: so
0: tracking, but then how much of it was after the fact and,
1: so
0: you know.
1: Pretty much everything. I just recorded bass and drums at a really great studio, Electric Garden, in New York with JB, Jonathan Barber, amazing jazz drummer, and David Guignard, DJ, who's a legendary bass player that you've never heard of.
0: Woo!
1: But he's on heaps of shit.
0: Okay.
1: But he's humble.
0: Yeah, yeah, yeah.
1: Unlike most Americans. you got to throw a little shade.
0: You're going to get that visa rejected, Audrey.
1: I'm bigging up Americans, so I got to throw a little shade. No, but like, yeah, I really wanted that American.
0: Yeah.
1: Like, you know, I spent a lot of time in New York and there's a groove, like you heard it on that track, like the way
0: yeah.
1: that they can just sit on a groove. But then everything else is just, I got Randy to overdub on a couple of tracks and then the rest of it is just me. I played keys on the whole record, which was
0: cool.
1: a big step for me and
0: wow.
1: made me nervous.
0: I was wondering if you were on keys. It felt like you in the best possible way, like it, because I really love your keys playing.
1: Oh,
0: as a keys
1: you.
0: Player, like I remember, I think the first gig I ever saw of yours was about a year ago where you were just playing keys and singing.
1: Oh, I remember that. I was
0: and
1: nervous because you
0: why
1: were
0: why were you nervous? No, your keys, I was like, wow, she knows some really some voicings. I have no idea what she's playing. Like, really
1: cool
0: stuff.
1: Yeah, it's funny when you have an instrument that you're, you know, because I've obviously done my, well, I shouldn't say obviously, that's terrible. I think I've done my 10,000 hours on the trumpet.
0: No, I think it's obvious. I think.
1: And 10,000 hours on the trumpet is brutal. Trumpet is hard.
0: Yeah.
1: So then piano, like, I've played for a really long time, but I don't have that same sort of dexterity.
0: Yeah, sure.
1: But I have the knowledge that I have from trumpet of theory and things like that. So I know what I want to do. It's just whether I can actually do it.
0: So were you doing the Rhodes at the end of that tune with the Mundashi kind of stuff, like the Herbie kind of, that was beautiful.
1: So that was all, that was stuff that I've literally, like, I was transcribing the McCoy Turner, like, fourth stuff, and then I just translated. Jazz nerdery coming up.
0: Oh, I love it.
1: And there's lots of space echo, like.
0: I love it so much. I love that sound design stuff. It's so cool. Okay, we're nearly at the end of the show, so I'm going to play one more tune. And no, it's fine. That's why you're here, Audrey. Thank you so much for coming on the on the show.
1: Me.
0: And for anyone listening, go see Audrey play a million. She's playing a million gigs this year, so you've got lots of chances.
1: Well, vice versa. Go see Arjuna play.
0: Oh, I don't know about that. we're going to play a Florence Arduini track that I'm absolutely obsessed with. This is Otoma de Naba. I'll see you next time. Cheers. Have a good day.

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2: Yes, yes, you're listening to Joe Little on Soho Radio. I'm here with Bulbs, who've flown in this morning from Dublin. Very excited to have these boys here. We've got a live session coming very soon. But first of all, they're going to start us off with a few tracks. Owen, what have you got for us?
3: Jet. Next up, you got Jet.

0: Hello. This is
1: Bulbs.
0: We're a band from Ireland.
2: We're taking over this radio station today. We're gonna play some hits. We're gonna play some old ones.
0: A few oldies.
2: What we got next, Josh?
0: We have One Way Glass, Man for Man, little banger, John.
2: This is a big one. This is a big one. Yo, take it away, baby.
0: Let's go.

0: That's what I'm talking about. That's some good, great music.
1: What a tune.
0: Yeah, we got a good one coming up for you now.
1: What a buzz.
0: Yeah, Brian Jones, Mick Jagger, Keith Richards, Charlie Watts, Bill Wyman. This one's called The Last Time, Rolling Stones.

hot. That's the Rolling Stones with The Last Time. We're going to slow it down a bit for you now. We are Bubs. We're in Soho. We only arrived. We're kind of jet lagged. Good hour flight. It's rough. Anyway, we're here. This next one's called Fingertips by Brian Johnson Massacre. Put the feet up, lean back, and feel it, baby.

Dylan here from Bulbs. That was Fingertips by Brian Jonestown Massacre. Now we're going to bring you one of my personal favourites from the 90s. Just the Lads, There She Goes.

Wolves. And next up, we will be playing I'd Rather Go Blind by the Queen, the one and only Etta James. I'd rather not go deaf for this one.

0: How's it going?
1: I'm all right. Yeah, doing good. Yeah.
0: Got a bit of reverb kind on your voice
1: though. Yeah. I'm in a cave. Yeah.
0: Yeah, I've shouted at you in the cave in Soho.
1: Yeah, I'm locked in here, help me.
0: How are you?
1: Good, yeah. We landed here earlier this morning.
0: Yeah.
1: Kind of got the shakes.
0: Yeah.
1: But, we're ready to rock and roll.
0: Good, man. I'm very excited to have you guys here. You're all looking great.
1: Thank you.
0: You're about to sound great. What are you going to play for us next?
1: This one's called Lose My Breath.
0: Lovely. Take it away.
1: We start to sing. Let's meet the both of us.

0: bulbs, everybody. That was brilliant. Thank you so much, guys.
1: Thank you.
0: You all sounding all right? Feeling all right?
1: Feeling good.
0: Anything up in the room?
2: Just vibes, man. Vibes.
0: Do you need more of anything?
2: Can I have more of bass?
0: More bass, yeah?
2: Yeah.
0: All right, cool. Well,

0: Yeah. Love that tune.
1: Leave me alone.
0: I won't leave you alone.
1: No, you're not you, Joe, not you. This guy that's following me in the cave. All right.
0: So have you got a record coming out soon?
1: No.
0: No?
1: No.
0: Don't fancy it?
1: No, we're not going to record any music. No, we're just going to wait. We're just going to keep on writing at the minute and do gigs and just kind of do this circuit around, you know, London and Dublin and around, you know, Ireland too and UK, hopefully, the whole thing. Figure out how to be a band first.
0: That's the most important thing. Don't rush it.
1: No.
0: That's what I always think.
1: Oh, yeah.
0: So you guys are playing tonight, aren't you?
1: Yeah, Elephant's Head, baby.
0: Elephant's Head in Camden.
1: Yeah, yeah.
0: Lovely spot, that.
1: Yeah, get down.
0: Yeah.
1: Free him.
0: Is it?
1: Yeah, it is.
0: Oh, nice.
1: So, like, good crack. Honest fun.
0: Yeah.
1: You know, we're unpredictable. Yeah, could be a bit of crack. You know what I mean?
0: All right, well, let's have another taste of what you got to come later on today at the Elephant's Head. Let's hear another track, if that's all right.
1: Yeah, this one's got Clean These Walls.

0: Yeah, come on.
1: One time for music.
0: One time for music.
2: Sorry, lads, it was a bit out of tune.
0: You recovered quickly, though. That was impressive, while singing as well.
2: That's what you're going to see tonight, man. Gotta get down, you know. Yeah, I'm sweating here. Like,
0: it's pretty hot in here. Yeah. It is pretty hot.
2: Oh, baby.
0: How many more tracks have you got, or have you not got any more? Or
2: yeah, we don't actually have any other songs. We're just playing three songs
0: just
2: tonight.
0: Three, yeah.
2: Yeah.
0: Just the three. Yeah, what? Can you do another one?
2: Yeah.
0: Yeah?
2: Do you want to do Dying for Dreaming?
1: Oh, no, no. York.
2: Give me a second here.
1: Yeah, make sure you're in tune there.
2: Yeah, I'll be in tune this time.
1: Yeah, last time you weren't.
2: Sorry, this is in pre-recording, by the way, so cover up, you know? Can I get a tiny bit more guitar?
0: A bit more guitar, yeah?
2: Yeah.
0: Of course you can.
2: All right, take it away, baby.
1: Ready?
2: Yeah.
0: Let's go.

0: Yeah, we normally, we actually, this is normally a lot louder. Yeah, kind of acoustic today.
1: Yeah, well, it's the nature of the studio, I'm afraid. Yeah. It sounds brilliant, though. I'm loving it. Thanks. So you guys, you kind of, I mean, it's quite a rocky sound, right? What kind of stuff are you into?
0: Definitely, like, I mean, we love, like, the likes of the Kinks and all them bands from, like, the late 60s and the 13th Floor Elevators. And
1: yeah.
0: But then we also like a lot of 90s music, too, like Ocean Colour Scene and the Manics and all that.
1: Yeah,
0: so
1: yeah.
0: So it's kind of just trying to be rocking and get the pop sensibility in among it. You know what I mean?
1: Yeah, absolutely.
0: You know, so try and find melody in chaos.
1: Yes.
0: You know?
1: Love that.
0: Yeah. Rocking and also roll.
1: Rocking and rolling around, yeah. Nice. All right. Well, have we got one more?
2: Yeah, we definitely do.
1: Or I can play something else. let's go with this. I'm gonna play this track. This is Lights Out for Darker Skies by Sea Power. I don't know if you guys know these, but I think it sounds a little bit like you guys, which is why I picked it out. It used to be British Sea Power, now they're called Sea Power. Yeah, proper.
0: If you play Jimmy Brown.
1: Jimmy Brown.
0: Yeah. Like, yeah, I think you guys sound like this guy.
1: I'm going to play this and then we'll come back in a sec.

0: Sea Power there with Lights Out for Darker Skies, formerly known as British Sea Power. I've got John from Bulbs right in front of my very eyes. How are we doing, man?
1: Yeah, got a new tune for you here.
0: What's the new tune? What
1: this
0: you're going to play for
1: called
0: us?
1: Settle Down by the Paris Match.
0: Okay, lovely.
1: Really cool, kind of retro fit band.
0: Yeah.
1: I think they're from around here, but I got into them recently and they're just straight up rock and roll, you know what I mean?
0: Well,
1: and
0: we love to hear
1: give them
0: a bit of
1: shot
0: that.
1: And we'll play this.
0: Absolutely. Here we go. So this Paris Match with Settle Down.

0: Yes, yes, that was Paris Match with Settle Down. Next up, I've got the next member of Bulbs, Josh here.
1: Hello.
0: You are the bassist.
1: I'm the bassist, I am indeed, yeah. It's good fun, got to keep the rhythm somehow.
0: You know? Absolutely, doing a lovely job, may I say.
1: Thank you,
0: brother. What have you got for us here?
1: I chose a song by, I think they're probably my favourite band if I had to do push comes to shove, The Fall.
0: Yeah.
1: Tune off, Are You Our Missing Winner? Mad album. I just love Marky Smith because, like, I mean, obviously he's a bollocks, you know, and he's like a bit of a fecker as well. To use another Irish like sort of one, but I just love him. He just like creates his own universe and like doesn't expect anybody to understand it, nor
0: doesn't really care,
1: doesn't want to make sense of it either. Like, so it's just great, and I love it. This is a real like groove based tune. So yeah, this is it. It's called Reprise Jane. Prof Mick A. Bastardo. And just, you know what I mean? That just goes to show you how fucking mental he is.
0: Here we go. Like,

and he has to put up with Brian. He has to put up with Mark. He is a bastard.

0: jabank. He wants to go to Rush Home. He is a bastard. Spin is a bastard. And Steve, he has gone bald because he has to put up with.
1: The Fool there with Reprise Jane, Prof Mike, a Bastardo. Prof Mick, sorry. And it's still going. Probably one of the least radio-friendly songs that I've ever heard. I got Jake here from Bulbs. How are we doing?
2: Good, man. How are you?
1: Yeah, good. Thank you. And thank you very much for playing.
2: Thanks for having us.
1: You were lovely over there on the keys.
2: Ah.
1: Are you playing in any other bands?
2: I play in a few bands. I play in a band with Dylan, who was playing guitar there, called Ten Hail Marys, and a couple other things around Dublin, but
1: wicked.
2: Many Bulbs at the moment.
1: Man, I'm loving the sort of Dublin scene sphere at the moment. There's so many great bands coming out of there.
2: It must be a really exciting time. Yeah, it's great. It's just nice seeing like good quality music coming out of Dublin. You know?
1: Absolutely, yeah, lots of it. Yeah. No, we like it. We like to hear it, and we want to hear more. What have you got for us here?
2: I have a tune called Pop a Fango by Sharp Pins. It's off their last album. I think it's called Balloon, Balloon, Balloon.
1: Yeah.
2: And I just really like them. The lads put me onto them, and they're just proper 60s short pop songs. Really enjoyable.
1: Power
2: so
1: pop thing.
2: Yeah, exactly. And you were saying you had them in a little while ago.
1: Yeah. We had them in on Soho Radio on the Shindig magazine show. If you're into that kind of music, check out Shindig magazine.
2: 100%.
1: John so Mills is a brilliant curator, editor, writer.
2: Yeah, give that a look, definitely.
1: Yeah, definitely. It's if awesome. You're into that kind of thing, he was kind of onto the Lemon Twigs thing like way before.
2: Early doors.
1: Very early doors. Talking of which, we've got Owen over here as well. How are we doing?
3: Yeah, how are we getting on?
1: Yeah, I'm very excited to hear your big news about your other band, Fizzy Orange.
3: Yeah, that's my first time when we ever came in here, was doing Fizzy Orange with you a while ago. And I actually think at that time, we played Lemon Twigs tunes like here, definitely in the UC. And I know they've been in here before, and they did the
1: Live to Vinyl sessions
3: here.
2: Yeah, years ago.
3: And I remember like watching that, and like myself and yourself, Joe, like obviously fans, and same with Jake, and kind of all the lads here. And like when we're looking at like, the Sharp Pin stuff, and like all the kind of revivalist stuff, and like John's here playing the 12 string, it's like kind of nice to see someone, you know, it kind of having its moment, like I think now. But yeah, Fizzy Orange will be opening for the Lemon Twigs in Dublin in the 26th of May in Vicar Street. So it's kind of a full circle thing for me personally anyway. And like, remember being in here years ago and like we'd all be chatting about them. So it's cool that kind of the music we're all making in Dublin, like we're actually part of that now, I suppose.
1: Yeah, I was over the moon to hear that you were doing that because feels like a long time coming almost.
3: Yeah, it's cool buzz. And finally, like, you know, me and you went to see them Electric Bricks in here. Yeah. It was at 2024.
1: Yeah.
3: It was so cool. And like, I remember me and you walked out of that and it's like, I'm going to tell my grandkids that I saw the Beach Boys. You know? It's just like, and it's just cool to be part of it. And yeah, I'm really, really buzzing. Everyone in Fizzy definitely is really excited about it.
1: Yeah.
3: But it's just cool. And like you were talking about loads of bands in Dublin, we all kind of share this rehearsal studio space where like, mainly like that's where I told Jake about the Sharpens. That's kind of where Bulbs comes from. We all share rooms. We all share with other bands.
1: Yeah.
3: This band's only really started kind of for us really November, December this year. First gig is like Christmas.
2: Only the start of this year really.
3: Yeah. So it's really like new stuff, but it's cool. Like you're hearing about new stuff and talking to each other just in this kind of shared studio space all the time. And I love that was your pick.
2: Thanks. Yeah. Phony special.
1: All right. Well, without further ado, let's hear Pop a Fang Out by Sharp Pins.

0: bit of sharp pins there with Popper Fang out. I've got Dylan here with me now. We're going one by one through the whole of the Bulbs family.
1: Bulbs. Feels good to say.
0: How are we doing, Dylan?
1: All good. Really enjoyed our time here. Ready for a gig later.
0: Yeah.
1: It's going to be rocking and rolling.
0: A nice little warm-up act, I think.
1: Yeah, 100% nice and stripped back here today. And then later tonight, we'll rock out.
0: Yeah, man. Good. Cool. What have you got for us?
1: So my song is called Lone Star Song by Grant Lee Buffalo. I recently went to see Grant Lee Phillips, and he's traditionally like a folky acoustic kind of guy. But this song is just a pure rocker, and I love that. It's the opening track of this album, Mighty Joe Moon.
0: Lovely. Let's hear a bit of that. So this is Lone Star Song.

0: Grantley Buffalo there, which was Dylan's pick. That was Lone Star Song. I've got Nora on the mic now.
1: Hey guys, how are you?
0: Good, how are you?
1: I'm doing well, yeah. I just have a song queued now called Hypnotized by Fleetwood Mac. Just kind of recently been listening to a lot of Fleetwood Mac, and this one really stuck out to me. So yeah.
0: Wicked. Well, let's take it away. I'm over the moon with the performance today. I thought it was really nice.
1: Oh, cheers. We appreciate it.
0: I'm really excited about everything going forward for Bulbs.
1: It's we're buzzing as well. Yeah, it's great to kind of be here in London. It feels like a real step forward, a good step forward.
0: So yeah.
1: It's
0: wicked.
1: A buzz, yeah.
0: Well, let's hope for more of it. I've been Joe Little on Soho Radio, 12 till 2 every other week. We've had Bulbs today. We've got Nora on the mic. This is Fleetwood Mac with Hypnotized.
1: Yeah.
0: Gonna love you and leave you now.
1: Enjoy, guys.
0: Have a great Saturday and up the Chelsea FA Cup final today. Come on.

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And if any man's hand ever made that land, then I think it would have showed.

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0: did we leave the mic on? Who knows?
1: More than likely.
0: More than likely. Good afternoon, everyone who's just tuned in. And what an amazing show from Joe Little before us, who incidentally used to be our producer at Soho Radio. Now he's elevated himself to be, well, I know he's always done a radio show, but

0: you know, cheekily, he's
1: He's too nice now.
0: He's too nice to produce for us now. He's on to better things.
1: Yeah, he's passed on.
0: Yeah. You're locked into Off the Shelf with myself, Cindy.
1: Myself, Chris.
0: And we are the Hanson family, and we're going to be taking you for just under 2 hours here at Soho Radio. Listen, I usually like to do my normal, very quintessentially British, what lovely day. But my God, the last couple of days have been just such a roller coaster. Like, we've had every season in one day, practically. So I don't even want to like jinx it.
1: Last night. Was that last night?
0: No, that was on Wednesday. That was okay. On Wednesday. But, you know, today being Saturday, who knows? Maybe we'll get better weather. So, yeah. So what were we listening to earlier?
1: Oh, first tracks. Yeah, The Putbacks, the first tracks. No Man No, featuring, you just reminded me,
0: Miguel. I was saying how much I liked the name of that. No yeah. Man, no. I love it. I don't care what The Putbacks meant by it. I know what I'm saying.
1: Story of my life. Mm. The second track was Yavada, Strange Worlds, which I've played before, but I thought I'd give it another spin. And the third one was someone I heard only two nights ago, Nomi. A track called Angel, which was released last week. Funny, the things that have been catching my ears are like, they always tend to be young American women at the minute right now, and I don't know what the connection is, but anything that makes my ears prick up like lately, that it seems to be coming from that era.
0: If you need to tell me something, I don't know if anyone's
1: tuned in. I said here, not see.
0: Okay, fair enough. But if anyone doesn't know, we are an actual married couple. But I mean,
1: were
0: it would sound. So you're off to find an American woman. That's all good. All love. I'm going to keep it locked into London with the next track that's coming up. In fact, let me just explain why I played Marrakesh, which was my first tune. Mm. Because next week for Journey to the Source, Four Directions are basically putting on an event in Marrakesh. Now, obviously, all of you listening worldwide, whether you're listening in 2026, in 2030, or right now live and direct, might not all be able to go, but there might be somebody that might think, actually, I would love to do this wonderful trip. There's still tickets left next week, Thursday, all the way till Sunday. They are doing a four-day takeover. And yeah, there should be more information on their Instagram page as well as their Facebook, I believe. But it's going to be a great session. If you're interested, definitely look on our page as well. We'll definitely be shouting out about it. So I thought I'd play Marrakesh by Incognito for the shameless plug, because I love a shameless plug. Back to the music. This next track, I just got sent by Far Out Recordings. Thank you, Joe Davis. This is beautiful. I think today we've got a really grown up list of music, a lot of strings, a lot of kind of composition. And this track by Moises Dos Santos is amazing. I mean, it's just a beautiful soul track, a modern day soul track, as far as I'm concerned. It's called Swadadi. It's featuring Arthur Verikai, no less. Our girl, UK grown, Linda Dawn, and Theo Croker, American jazz trumpeter. So it's a beautiful track. No pressure.
1: Really looking forward to this.
0: There you go.

0: so much music, man. Like, honestly, I've been saying this for the last couple of years, that it's just such good music out at the moment. The track just before that, that just sounded really old school with a bit of the Michael vibes. The man like Gareth Donkin, if you know, you know. And if you don't know, get to know. He's an amazing musician. Like, he's very, very much a virtuoso, isn't he?
1: He's been
0: very
1: a little bit of a regular on the show.
0: For sure, for sure.
1: From the first album, but the quality is so high that we're always happy to play it.
0: Absolutely.
1: Who we got now? Oh my god.
0: This is the sounds of our sister-in, Uchi Klassen. We want her to make more music.
1: Yeah.
0: You know, some musicians, they're just doing their thing. But yeah, this is a great track called The Path. Come out of retirement, sis. We also had a new bit from someone I would argue is quite similar to Gareth Donkin in the sense of being a bit of a musical virtuoso, was Krakozat. We always play a lot of Krakozat. He's fed us over the years.
1: Well, very
0: saved
1: similar.
0: Us.
1: Yeah. They play all their instruments. They put everything together. They orchestrate. They're sort of one-man band.
0: Yeah, and these new albums coming out. Well, it actually came out yesterday, Friday, and I played a track that he did, a soul number with, Olivia St. Louis.
1: Okay.
0: And Blast from the Past. Very stylish, dapper young man.
1: Yeah.
0: I say young, our age. But no, it's interesting because I think with that's out on Free Range, actually, this new album. And, you know, Free Range, who's behind it? Jimster. Jamie Odell is his real name, right?
1: Yes.
0: Okay. And there's a lot of connections here, UK-wise. You've got At Jazz, who works regularly with them. You've got Krakozat. And you've got a number of different producers and artists.
1: They do move to a Free Range. Yeah.
0: This all connected.
1: They've been on many, many labels, but on Free Range, I would say that that's where you get a lot of their, I wouldn't say better, but
0: a bit more experimental too, sort of.
1: Oh, there you go.
0: Like,
1: right.
0: not even Four to the Floor, but like, yeah, if you don't want just only like banging sounds,
1: yeah.
0: These guys are very soulful and they do just straight up soul, which is why I played that track.
1: Yeah.
0: But also the other thing about it is I just wanted to point out that those names I mentioned, like if you give them a soul project to do or a hip hop with warmth production to do, these guys do it amazingly. They are always so not forgotten. Those of us who are crazy fans know, but
1: just not exposed as they should be. Their
0: bread and butter is in the electronic dance sector, but their soulfulness, if you listen to their productions, like,
1: I was
0: going to
1: say, they're composers first and foremost.
0: 100%.
1: Yeah,
0: I love it for us that we get to hear all this wonderful music. If you just tuned in, you are locked into Off the Shelf here live at Soho Radio. And we're going to be taking you through a further journey of music. We do a little bit of chat. We sometimes have a bit of a rant.
1: Chat done.
0: I've got so many rants inside me.
1: You brought back a really good memory of this track, I'll be honest with you.
0: Oh, yeah.
1: Yeah, let's

0: Listen, when I first heard this tune,
1: my Lord.
0: I can't remember what it was, but I just heard it. And was
1: it
0: like,
1: in a situation?
0: It was in a situation, as in a dance somewhere.
1: It's funny because you can listen to it in any situation, but it brings you to that situation.
0: Pretty much. I mean, I know it's probably, it was one of my many favourite house DJs, one of them. Probably it was either Johnny or Jamesy that played it. I know that Chris Harvey sent it to me and I still bought it because I believe in that. If you like a tune, buy it. Do you know what I mean? Just put those pennies into the streaming because this is where we are. Sounds of Josh Milan and a track called Starlight that only came out last year. So, and that's the Honeycomb mix. It's an 11-minute beautiful track. You'll probably come back in it in a minute. But you were like, I want to talk. So talk. It really

0: I'm so happy listening to it. And that hook, just listen.
1: Remix bootleg coming from me, yeah?
0: I think, shut up. Why not? I think also our show this time has been sponsored by Strings. I love Strings, but I'm really liking that a lot of people are bringing those back into productions, like orchestral works. It's almost just like, you know, there's hardly any real music, money in music anymore. So people are just saying, We're going to do it properly.
1: If you're talking to artists, then it can't just be about the money. It's got to be about producing something great. And that is a great, great track.
0: Absolutely.
1: That will live for a very long time. So I'm out. I've got to say, it's beautiful. I had to come on the mic.
0: Fair.

0: Are you still with us? Hey.
1: I am.
0: That was a trilogy. That was a real kind of like, sort of like, there's been new jazz, British new jazz, which was like, you know, the Cleveland Watkisses of the world and the Courtney Pines, and not to try to relegate them to some sort of yesteryear, because they're still jobbing musicians, working hard, doing amazing stuff. So shout out to these amazing artists that set the kind of tone for the next generation. But then you've got the kind of new London jazz, that's, you know, your Ezra's, your Blue Lab Beats, yeah, I don't know, there's a thousand people I could just mention right now. But in between that, there was one unforgotten crew, and that was the sounds, the people that we've just played, like people like Kaidi Tatham, Nathan Haynes, and Robin Malarkey. It's not that they were forgotten, but their time wasn't. So I honestly think it was just social media. Social media had not yet formulated in a way that these artists could have been catapulted in the way that, you know, the Nubia Garcias and the Yusuf Days of the
2: there's
0: of
2: something
0: today.
2: In that, yeah.
0: I honestly think that. I think there's many, many different things that lay down factors, because the music is exceptional, and yeah, it will still
2: blow
0: your
2: mind.
0: Well,
2: you had so many different sides to new jazz, if you want to call it that. You mentioned British new jazz, but new jazz in general, there was a side that was ultra experimental.
0: So what I'm saying with that, just to tell you can see where I'm coming with this,
2: yeah,
0: so I wouldn't necessarily say that in the sort of early noughties, late 90s, that there was a term going around saying British new jazz, but
2: yeah,
0: what I would say is that a lot of people around the world who loved jazz and electronic music and all the things that were happening would say that the London scene was bubbling, whether it be the broken, whether it be the jazz, whether it be, there was a lot of things going on. And no, it hadn't been formulated as a term, but
2: no,
0: I would say
2: true.
0: But Nathan is not from here. He's from, you know, he's a Kiwi. And, you know,
2: maybe that's the nature of living in London, because there was so
0: many
2: scenes going on.
0: Everyone comes to London.
2: There you go.
0: Right,
2: so like, we got a taste of
0: and it still goes on today,
2: globally,
0: which is why
2: Japan,
0: Alicia Joy and crew from Australia come to London
2: today. Scandinavia.
0: So, exactly.
2: It was everywhere, but we got a taste of everything. So we were very, very lucky.
0: And there was a celebration. There was probably a lot more. You can go to Scandinavia and you can hear amazing, you know, people like the likes of Jukka Erskola and so forth. But I would say that we are talking about tiny scenes in the scheme of everything.
2: Mm.
0: And London still had a larger scene. It still has a larger scene of a tiny scene. There is, when you look at it from the outside in, it looks like a lot is going on. But actually, when you're here, you realise that there are only a small amount. We're just talking like, you know, if you're lucky, 2,000-3,000 people that are obsessive about the jazz sounds
2: and keep it alive.
0: Let's be really honest. And then everything else has wider pools. And it's always been that way, so I'm not even complaining. But yeah, that sort of trilogy of artists you played are probably like our generation, our kind of Gen X forgotten generation, who really respect these guys who have made incredible music over the years.
2: And they have been making music for a long time.
0: In all different places and spaces.
2: They choose to push music, to experiment, to you know, just do something that isn't the norm, but they still bother to do it.
0: Yeah, it's like definitely. I mean, every generation, I guess, is very protective of their generation.
2: Yeah.
0: I'm just going to say these guys are like, you know, rock stars to me when it comes to their 100%. Musicianship and where they push the downstairs. Good grief, I've done a long one there. I'm going to change it. I'm going to sort of bring some more analog sounds back into the mix. When it actually plays, I think that's what I've got to do. I can't believe
2: the one that says load.

0: You can't know everything, right? You know what makes me laugh about this tune by Norman Connors called Just Imagine, for those who want to know? By the way, just so you know, we always put our playlists out. Yeah, this is one of these tunes where I've listened to it for years. I'm not going to be one of these people that said, oh yeah, I've known it ever since it came out. Absolutely not. But I've listened and danced to that track for the best part of about, I'd say 15 years.
1: Not knowing
0: and
1: it.
0: And never knowing it. Always just, I can't be bothered to run to the DJ who plays it. I just want to dance to it and enjoy
1: it.
0: Is,
1: you
0: and
1: can
0: then
1: have classic albums, especially classic jazz funk albums, but you go to the hits.
0: And yeah, sometimes you forget.
1: Everybody does that, and then you go out and you hear something. It's like, oh, what's that?
0: Well, I was saying, I was explaining to you off, you know, when we 100%. Were chatting that this is a massive Dingwalls tunes for those who don't know about
1: oh,
0: the
1: which
0: Dingwalls.
1: I didn't know. No.
0: So, like, you know, Giles Peterson, Patrick Forge, and Janine, bless her, just putting her event together. That's a classic tune, and that's a classic just jazz UK jazz dancer tune. I've always known of it, but I'm one of these people. I am not an encyclopedia. Like, I have to look at my phone whilst talking to you on, you know, on these airwaves to collect myself and tell you about the information. But that tune is in my DNA. I know every part of that song. But only a few weeks ago, someone said, Cindy, that's Norman Connors. And I was like, no, shut up. And I love that. I love that. Like, it was such a mad discovery. And I know it's probably laughable to.
1: But that's the beauty of not knowing sometimes,
0: to this or,
1: isn't it?
0: Yeah,
1: that's
0: it
1: the
0: is.
1: Beauty of not knowing sometimes is that you get, you investigate, you know.
0: Yeah.
1: And as you said, we grew up with these tunes sort of all around us, but not knowing.
0: Never knowing. Sometimes you just know
1: people you already
0: that's
1: knew.
0: A yellow record cover, or oh, that's the picture of him at a ship, or you don't really always connect it. And
1: yeah,
0: I really
1: I'm teething that anyway. So.
0: I really thank my sort of more organized music digger people who do remember these things and do, you know, do it in a very smart, well, not in a smart way, but just a very technical
1: no,
0: way.
1: But
0: remember.
1: Made it accessible for us that are not, you know.
0: I just know
1: really
0: I like the
1: really hardcore vinyl diggers.
0: Did you know that Norman actually was performing last week here in London?
1: No,
0: and
1: I
0: again,
1: didn't. Where?
0: I don't know. A friend of mine, a musician, Aaron Liddard, he was shout out. He was like, yeah, Cindy, did you get to see Norman Connors? I was like,
1: we'll
0: what?
1: Catch him next time. He's usually at the Jazz Cafe, isn't it?
0: I don't know. Anyway, we anyway. Missed him. We missed yeah. him. We are coming up to the end of the show. So I've got to do, like I said, I've got my phone in my hand to do the shameless plug. So later on today, we run some parties up in where our locality in South London, and we have, if you're up and about and you fancy traversing these menopausal weather symptoms, which is all over the place at the moment, please come down to Brixton Village. We have the mighty Prime Cuts, DJ Prime Cuts from Scratch Perverts, and Sarah Love, who's an amazing turntablist and DJ from just quality kind of years of knowing good stuff, working with MTV, BB One, One Extra, and all them things. They will be playing from 6 till 10:30 tonight in the market. I will be doing a warm-up neo-soul boom-bap set. So if you feel like coming to chill out for free somewhere, Brixton Village, check it out. And then next week, we are not going to be around for our usual Tate Modern Corner Bar sessions, but we have the mighty
1: Jean-Claude If Music.
0: And he'll be like taking over from 6 till 10:30. Again, a free to attend session. You should get down there. And then last but not least, I would say that we have a really cool event that we've been working with Mr. Dom Savini, who has regular shows on Jazz FM and a record label called Wawa 45s, if you don't know. And this is our last show before the summer. At Goldsmiths University on, I believe, Saturday the 30th of May from 1 till 9. We've got special guests like a man like you, lost like my son.
1: I wish you could see this now because
0: Saturday the 30th
1: this woman's
0: of
1: winding up herself while she's saying it.
0: With Rush Jones, who's been doing some really great stuff with his charity Love Wins. He's going to be there. I can't remember who else. We're going to be doing a lot of it because it's a bloody big football match and some of the boys are going off to watch that. Which
1: but we're going to have a nice time.
0: We're going to have a very nice time. So yeah, that's it. That's us. Thank you for listening. If you like what we do, follow us on Hanson Fam on Instagram, but more importantly, keep locked into Soho Radio. Just amazing DJs that we are sandwiched around, so tune in. And yeah, we're going to sign off with some last chaunts and ting.
1: Bring it on.

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Good afternoon, lovely listeners. It's Aurelia Mancini, and you're listening to Soho Radio. I have an action-packed show for you today. Some brilliant music from all around the world I've discovered recently. I've also got a brilliant guest on today, Elsie Frank. His music is described as orchestral pop torch songs from a world on fire. How brilliant is that? He's over from us from the US for his show last night at Moth Club. But let's start off for now with Nice and Easy with Susie Cadogan.

It's got to be one of my favourite songs of all time. Contact by Brigitte Bardot and Serge Gainsbourg. I hope you've seen the video online of this song. Oh my god, it's brilliant. Bardot, sort of silver Paco Rabanne chainmail. Oh my god. I dreamed of being like her when I was a kid. Next up though, I've got Bright Lights by Delilah Keane.

0: chaos in the studio at the moment. We've got three very strapping young men who are in front of me, one of which is Elsie Frank. How are you?
1: I'm good. How are you doing?
0: I'm very good. Yeah. I've just said you brought the sunshine to us today.
1: That's rarely what happens. It's usually a dark cloud that follows me everywhere. So I think it's like magnets, though, when it's like a dark cloud visiting another dark cloud place.
0: That's it.
1: It bursts into sunshine.
0: So I've been listening to your music and I've fallen in love with it. It's brilliant. You've been described as orchestral pop, torch songs for a world on fire.
1: I'm a very dramatic person.
0: I mean, wow, never heard anything like it. Very cinematic. Did you write that or who wrote that?
1: I did not. Well, I mean, I'm sure there was like a little bit of back and forth, you know, testing of descriptions and somehow that came out of it.
0: I love it.
1: It's not ChatGPT though.
0: Yeah, I was going to say that, but yeah. I didn't think I'd bring that in. Yeah. So, I mean, your music has such a beautiful old quality to it. You must have been listening to, did you listen to your parents' collection when you were a kid? Where did that come from?
1: I listened to my grandparents' collection a lot when I was a kid. We used to get basically put off on our grandparents every summer, and so I used to go to Fort Lauderdale, Florida, Sunrise Lakes, Phase 3, that's what it was called. I would sit and I would listen to all my grandparents' records, which would be like old Sinatra records. I'm sure you could hear a little Neil Diamond in there as well, like just like a lot of like old kind of like schmaltzy records, and I always kind of fell in love with that. And then I revisit and always kind of search out sort of a lot of older music to kind of get inspired by. And randomly a few years ago, my friend Mickey Raphael, who plays with Willie Nelson, we were trading records and he was like, you got to listen. He was like, have you ever really listened to Jimmy Durante at all? And I was like, no. I was like, I mean, I know who Jimmy Durante is from acting and stuff. And then he sent me a couple records to listen to and I just got completely lost in them and fell in love with the orchestration. And, you know, because I've always loved Sinatra records and Blossom Deary and, you know, and Serge Gainsbourg going into, you know, a little bit more rhythmic stuff. And
0: you're speaking my language. I love all that stuff. I'm a massive Ella Fitzgerald fan.
1: Oh, yeah.
0: Sarah Vaughan.
1: And Nina Simone.
0: London
1: as
0: well.
1: Yes, very much Julie London.
0: Big fan.
1: Yes.
0: So, yeah, I just feel like that stuff just forever travels through generations.
1: Definitely timeless.
0: I wonder why that is. I just think it's just beautifully written songs, isn't it?
1: Yeah, I think so. You know what it is? I think that it's less well thought out and more conversational. Mm-hmm. So I think that just people maybe like it seeps into their brains and they relate to it a little bit more than something that's trying very hard to be a very specific thing. I think it's just more natural.
0: I think as well, because we're living in a world at the moment with AI and all these sort of futuristic things happening around us, sort of things we can't control, there's a real comfort in
1: definitely
0: hearing
1: makes you
0: stuff.
1: Want to escape back to well, it's, you know, it's like with any kind of, I mean, even food, where it's like there's all this elevated food everywhere around it, but when I'm depressed or freaking out, I want like the most basic comfort.
0: Pasta.
1: Yeah, exactly.
0: And a glass of wine.
1: Yeah, exactly.
0: A few.
1: Yeah.
0: a few each. So I was digging into your story, and you had another band.
1: I've been in a few bands.
0: I mean, same.
1: I've had a bunch of rock and roll bands. I had a couple other records too before that. I mean, I've been coming over here for like 20 years or so.
0: Mm-hmm. You know. But you had a bit of a twist of moved into a different direction, didn't you?
1: Yeah. So I took like a about a 5-year break. It was going to be a 1-year break, and then pandemic happened and it just got longer. I just kind of got burned out and sort of hated everything, including myself.
0: We're all there, don't worry.
1: Yeah. And so I wasn't sure if I wanted to keep playing music or doing what I wanted to do. I mean, I had a fair amount of success, but also it was a lot of frustration just personally. And that was sort of my moment to kind of do something different, learn how to do more orchestration stuff, write in a whole different manner. And I fell in love with music again by going back to the things that originally inspired me.
0: Yeah, I was really inspired myself in the pandemic as well. I feel like I really wish I'd made more of it now. Now I look back. I wanted it to be over because I wanted to see people and do everything. And now I'm thinking, why the hell didn't I enjoy that more? I mean, that was just such a beautiful time to, as you said, really work on your creativity.
1: Exactly. And without a timeline and without any pressure because no one knew what was going on.
0: No.
1: So it wasn't like I have to do this by next week or I have to book this thing. Like there's nothing to book. There's nowhere to book it. Like,
0: I know a lot of people creatively.
1: Let's just survive.
0: Yeah.
1: You know what I mean?
0: Yeah, absolutely. You reached out to John Mills, who worked with Aretha Franklin and Ray Charles.
1: Yeah, yeah.
0: What was that collaboration like? It must be incredible.
1: So Mills and I, so also during pandemic, I ended up scoring a bunch of stuff for the 2022 season of the Boston Ballet.
0: Wow.
1: And when I was contacted to do it, the choreographer, who was a big fan of mine, was like, I know you've always wanted to do this kind of stuff. Do you want to write some original music for this? And I said, do I want to? Yes. Do I know how to? No. So that sort of forced me into this, to go a little further into this. And so I had these very caveman rudimentary arrangements that I made and songs that I had written. And I did it in software called Spitfire that has the BBC London Orchestra. And, you know, and but what it outputs is not necessarily playable by a real orchestra, or doesn't make sense necessarily. So I brought it to Mills. Mm-hmm. And then Mills, I was like, can you make this readable, A, and then a little bit smarter too, since he's a very smart musician. And once that worked and it was very easy, I brought him all these songs that I had, and I brought him all these caveman arrangements of these songs. And I was like, can you make it sound like I actually, you know, I'm not jazz LARPing or something, and you know, actually know what I'm doing. And it was a great relationship. It was great.
0: Yeah. It really comes alive when you've got sort of live orchestration on songs, doesn't
1: definitely.
0: It? And you think, wow, it really just sort of elevates it into something special.
1: So. Yeah. Cause I was definitely punching above my weight. I
0: don't believe that. You must have had something that he could work with.
1: I mean, I'm comfortable being a songwriter, but mm-hmm. it's when it comes to like all the orchestration and all the, and when you're writing things on keyboards, you're like writing violin parts that a violin can't actually play, you know, like things like that. When it comes down to like when it's reality, it's different.
0: I've definitely programmed a few GarageBand strings in my time and given it to people.
1: Yes.
0: So you've been over for a show. You played the Moth Club.
1: We played Moth Club, and then we played in Hassocks last night, which is basically Brighton. I found out.
0: Oh, wow.
1: It's also, I found out it's not called Hassocks.
0: I was going to say, where's that?
1: Yeah. Actually, it was great. It was sold out. It was a nice little theater. It was
0: lovely.
1: A lot of fun.
0: Do you enjoy
1: yeah.
0: playing over here?
1: I love playing over here. I've always loved playing over here. Yeah.
0: And your next gig is going to be in America, right?
1: Yes,
0: okay,
1: it's in
0: cool.
1: New York.
0: So
1: yeah.
0: God, I've got to see you next time you're here.
1: Yeah.
0: That's on the list. So we're going to do a couple of songs.
1: Yeah.
0: And is this these two songs from your album Still in Blue?
1: Yeah. So it's my new and debut record, Still in Bloom, yeah.
0: Very exciting. What's the first song called?
1: The first song that we're going to do is called Marionette.
0: Brilliant. Okay, well, we're going to have listen to some music and then come back in with your live session.
1: Thanks.

0: Oh, that was excellent. I felt like I was transported somewhere else. Beautiful. What else have you got for us?
1: Oh, that's all I get. No.
0: Oh, no.
1: We could wish the world. You want to do wish the world?
2: Yeah.
0: Fantastic.

0: That was amazing. What a treat. That was Elsie Frank. Fantastic, Elsie Frank. And your album, Still in Bloom, is out now. Thank you guys so much for coming by.
1: Thanks for having
0: that
1: us.
0: That was really magical. And what's next for you guys?
1: Next, we go hang out for a few days in Europe, and then we play Sony Hall on Mother's Day, American Mother's Day, May 11th, which is the intimidatingly large Blue Note Room. And I think it'll be a blast.
0: It'll
1: be like the full orchestra thing that we do and stuff. So it'll be fun.
0: Amazing. Brilliant. Well, have a great gig. And thank you so much for coming by.
1: Yeah.
0: Thanks. Take care.

That was Gene Chandler. There was a time. Absolute classic before then, Hot Toddy by Nino Ferreira. Big thanks to LC Frank for that awesome live session. How good were they? They all turned up in like sharp suits, singing like gorgeous old romantic songs. I think I fell in love with them all a little bit. Anyway, the album Still in Bloom is out now, so give it a listen. And in case you've missed that live performance, the show will be up on Mixcloud over the next couple days. Mama and Papa by Elle King is next.

0: walking down the street, and it was getting mighty late. Well, the truth of the matter is, this poor girl had been abandoned by her date. When, from out of nowhere, came this music loud and clear. Let me see, from over there?
1: No, over there.
0: Over there?

That was Sophisticated Boom Boom. I love that. The Shangri-Las always makes me laugh. I've come to the end already. It's been such a great show. Big thank you to Elsie Frank for coming on today and doing a great live performance. And I'll be back next month with more special guests and more selections from my record box of things I've discovered. I'm going to end on Tighten Up, Archie Bell and the Drells, which is one of my favourite records of all time. See you next time.

0: popping. 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
1: Slide it to him,
0: man. 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
1: Come on, turn it up, baby. 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
0: Now, look here. 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

0: to be out of sight. 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
1: You told me, baby, once upon a time, if I would be yours, you would be mine. 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

on Star 23. Hey, on B-Side Session, DJ Kobayashi. 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

just heard Slowy, Temporary, You Be Gone. And right in the background, believe it or not, this is Nostalgia 77. Psych, from the album When the Light Gone. Super exciting to have a new, fresh release from Nostalgia 77.

just in the background we can hear Bolbeck. Foto Feline is the name of the album, the name of the track. Came out last Friday. The beauty.

Oh yes, I think it's on Four Flies. I'm pretty sure it's on Four Fly Records. Yeah, it's called Real Love. South Africa combo with Nicola Conte and Nico Lahas. Afro Club Mix. That's like a must on a 12-inch. If you can get your hand around it, don't sleep on it. I'm actually going to spin some tunes soon on the rooftop where I'm going to be definitely spinning this one.

So we continue to the next one, which is, believe it or not, the name of the artist is also good, which is great. What is that? That's also good, you know?

So remember, Double Sided was also good out of the 1000 Smiles album, which, you know what, I can't get enough of the name of the artist, the name of the album. Very jazzy, very atmospheric vibes. And you know, when you speak about atmospheric, you can not forget like Gitkin. You know Gitkin? As soon as those drums hit, you can feel it.

It's the return of Ike from Wawa 45 all the way from Italy, featuring Sholto and Raquel Kichlo and David Burden. I don't know if it's like going to be a whole thing. I mean, On the Other Dream London, that's the name of the album, but I think it's like an EP with four tracks, maybe a full album. I'm terrible, I don't always read those, you know, the press release. I'm just like following the music straight up because it's just too good.

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What do you reckon? Same artist. Yeah, Ike is a favorite on this show by far.

0: So we're for a double header with Ike, and now we listen to the Heliocentric. And basically, the Heliocentric releasing a 12-inch with Marshall Allen and Cole Scott out on Strat Records, and came out for 2026 independent. No, the record store. The record store. Yes, I lost the words there. However, more exciting is that my guest is here. I'm gonna do a mic test. Say hello.
1: Hello, hello.
0: Hey, nice and clear. I'm very excited because, you know, I like when guests are coming and they got their own twist to the story when they make music. I mean, this is Marius, if you don't know. Give us a little bit of an introduction of yourself.
1: Hey guys, so my name is Marius, DJ name is Maz. So I've been based in London for now 13 years. I'm running a DJ and live music agency in London called Maz Music. And I'm DJing myself.
0: Okay, that's just like on a tip of an iceberg we got there. You know what? I think every time I meet a new friend, a new colleague, a DJ, I'm kind of curious to hear sort of like the journey, where it starts. So I would say like, when it happened for you, when you went like, you know, that's what I want to do, I'm going to spend all my money now on records, try to make it happen. You know, coming also to London, which is a kind of a hub of music scene, you know? Do you remember that defining moment?
1: Yeah, pretty much. I mean, it's been an ongoing thing, you know, and a wish I had since I was a kid, really. And you see the first track that I picked for you today is trumpet. So I started playing the trumpet when I was six.
0: Okay.
1: Back home in France, in Normandy. And I played the trumpet for like 12 years, I think, up until like I was 18.
0: See, I didn't know that you were a trumpet player.
1: There you go. I kind of stopped moving to London because playing the trumpet in a flat share that just doesn't work.
0: But you always need a good trumpet player.
1: Yeah. But so I kind of like left this for a while, but also as a kid, I was buying records already. You know, you've got all those flea markets in France. So I bought my first turntable on a flea market. Same thing with the record.
0: Well, like a 12-10 on the flea market. Yeah. For like 100 euro.
1: That's how we started, you know. And then I just kept buying them. But the reason I first moved to London was for work. I used to work in hospitality. So I've had a 13 years career in hospitality, starting as a chef, moving to London and working in sales actually for quite a few hotels.
0: Let me stop you one second. You are not the first DJ, myself included. No. That have the chef sort of love for the kitchen.
1: Yeah,
0: sort
1: cooking.
0: Of a thing. I'm the same. I had here another few DJs, and everything came up along that. And I'm, you know, I was like, what is it about? Like, you know, I'm. You can say it's like mixing all the ingredients.
1: Yeah, maybe.
0: Maybe it's the stress of that 2 minutes you got.
1: Welcome,
0: you know, when you really
1: kitchen.
0: Cook, you're like, you're on it, no? But do you see the similarity?
1: Definitely. Yeah, absolutely. Yeah. I think there is definitely some creativity there. And I think that's what attracted me to being a chef in the first place. That said, I wasn't a chef for very long.
0: Well, you still cook, no?
1: Like, I still cook a lot. For fun. Yeah.
0: Exactly, and it's a lot of fun. Like,
1: yeah.
0: I'm sure that one of those highlights of at least of my day is if, like, you make a nice feast and you're inviting friends, you listen to records.
1: Best thing. Yeah, absolutely.
0: So you were doing that, and then went into hospitality.
1: And I was really focused on my career for quite a few years, you know, and I was learning DJing. But just a bedroom DJ, basically. And just practicing on my records, actually, because I already had a very huge collection of French hip-hop records, basically. So I was just practicing at home, having fun once in a while. And then, you know, COVID happened.
0: Oh, wow.
1: And I had all this time in my hands and my two turntables and my records. So I just started to really, really get back to music, starting looking into producing as well.
0: I feel like, you know, especially people from the music scene, COVID was the best thing that happened.
1: Yeah. And, you know, for me, it was almost something just that I put in brackets for the, you know, throughout my 20s. I mean, I was listening to music all the time, but not really being actively involved on the music scene. And I was really missing it. And so coming outside, out of COVID, out of lockdown, I went back to work in hotels. But my main goal was, you know, to get a residency and make sure I would start playing out
0: as
1: weekly,
0: a DJ. Yeah.
1: Which I did. And then within the 2-3 years that followed, I just picked up more and more gigs to a point where I was like, you know what, actually, let's just resign and just focus and give it a shot. It was.
0: It's a big thing. Yeah. I mean, we're going to go through your music taste. I'm pretty sure it's quite eclectic as well, but you brought like something that kind of defined, I think, where you from and the music style, and you brought like Ibrahim Alouf, which is like one of my favorite. And it's like, I already bought me, that's it, I'm sold.
1: Wait for the following one. So it's actually quite heavy on French hip hop, mostly because that's what I grew up listening to. So yeah. I brought quite a lot of like 90s and early 2000 hip hops. And I just wanted to just create a bit of a journey that's also really much representative of like me growing up and making those decisions. So yeah, we're gonna open with Ibrahim Alouf.
0: Let's start with some music and then get back to
1: a
0: long, interesting conversation.
1: Let's do it.
0: There is a really nice intro here.
1: Yeah, I love it.
0: Yeah, let's go for it.

0: is still one of my favorite trumpet players.
1: He is, yeah.
0: You know, we were just talking about he made his own custom-made trumpet, no?
1: Like, yeah, it is.
0: To get all the semi notes.
1: So he's a French Lebanese.
0: Yeah.
1: And his dad actually was teaching trumpet in France. So he learned with his dad, but as he started to become professional, he wanted to be able to do this more oriental music, which the trumpet is not designed to perform, basically.
0: Yeah, yeah, yeah.
1: So
0: to be able to achieve
1: the semitones, he had to
0: make
1: his own with... So the trumpet typically has three valves.
0: Yeah.
1: So he's got four on his trumpet.
0: So you got one more?
1: Yeah. Yeah.
0: Yeah, you say he's coming to London next month.
1: He's coming to perform to the Roundhouse in mid-June, actually. So definitely want to check out, yeah.
0: Yeah, that'd be great. I mean, I think as we saw him like years ago when we were touring like with my band.
1: And yeah.
0: Yeah, trumpet is a soft spot for me, man. Like, you know, and any good trumpet player can really change everything you think about music, you know?
1: I can only agree, mate.
0: I remember we were like doing... One of our first international gigs was in France, in Toulouse. And we went to sleep wherever they left us. And we woke up and there was a band of gypsies that were staying at the space. And we were trying to get them like to do one of our songs. We were like trying to do this kind of Balkanic gypsy music. And all of them were like with wine and cigarettes first thing in the morning and the instrument in the other hand. And they just breathe it. They just play it so smooth. You give them the line and the bam. We were like...
1: Incredible.
0: Wow, yeah. Incredible. Yeah. It's, I don't know if you ever get to see like the Fanfara Chicoria band. Like,
1: yeah,
0: you know,
1: yeah.
0: Band.
1: Absolutely.
0: Like,
1: yeah.
0: Yeah, that's a whole different approach of brass instruments.
1: Totally. Yeah. It doesn't sound the same at all. Yeah. Absolutely. Yeah.
0: So tell me, you went for the dream. You left your secure job, went for the dream, saying like, so the passion for music come from home? Like, is that something that you grew up around with? I mean, you start collecting music. You knew you want to be a DJ? Or was it, like, okay, I already have the music, I will be a DJ?
1: It's a bit of a process, to be honest. I think the first time I saw a trumpet player, I was probably three. And the next obsession for the following 3 years, according to my parents, was I want to play the trumpet. So they got me into a music school as soon as I was six, which was the earliest you could do it.
0: Wow, that's incredible.
1: So yeah, that's literally how he started, and he never left me. So even when I wasn't really active music-wise, I just listened to music all the time, basically.
0: Yeah.
1: And collecting records was a big thing. The DJing is a funny one, actually. I was at a house party in London back in 2013, maybe. And the guy like hosting the party, he's a DJ. And he just bought a new set of Technics. And he literally looked at me and was like, oh, that's my old gear. If you take it with you tonight, I give it to you.
0: What?
1: They were Newmark, like pretty shitty, okay. You know, but they just did the job
0: and that got me going.
1: So I really, really started to get my hand into DJing and my head focusing on DJing in 2013. That's when I really started like learning the craft, learning to beat match and so on. And again, just I didn't even think about like learning digital because for me, I was collecting records. So naturally,
0: vinyl.
1: I just went in 2013, starting on vinyl, basically.
0: Yeah.
1: Yeah.
0: It's the best way, man. Like
1: I think
0: mean,
1: so. I think once you get your head around DJing on vinyl, you cool.
0: Yeah, I mean, you know, I knew a dude that started with like virtual DJ, full digital, just, you know, with the controller and then time code vinyl, and eventually he went for real vinyl and he was smashing it, which was great.
1: Most
0: of the stories the other way around. Because I'm same. I started on records back in, you know, I don't want to say, but you know, we're long, long time ago. And then when the CD came in and the CDJs, and I still have at home a pair of CDJ 100.
1: Oh, nice.
0: And I saw on YouTube this guy that made them into digital, that you can put a USB.
1: Insane.
0: I was like, I don't know if I have the energy to do it, but that looks amazing.
1: Is it worth it?
0: Is it worth it? Yeah, open it up and all that, you know. And today, I mean, we got here, CDJ was 2000, but today, those controllers don't even have a slot for the CD.
1: Yeah.
0: Anyway, one thing led to another. We were talking about earlier about these gigs in Paris, and my first gig in Paris, it was 5 hours in Alimentation Générale. How do you say it?
1: Alimentation Générale.
0: Alimentation Générale. And I didn't want to carry a lot of stuff, so I was like, you know what? I'm gonna buy a tractor. So I bought a tractor, and I tried that there for the first time. I said, this is crazy. It's amazing. I can go like with a laptop, 2 time code vinyl. I feel it like it's real. And I did that, I think, for a couple of years, 3 years or something like that. And then eventually I start to go back. Even now, if you do, if I do a digital set like with the USB, it's okay. You know, you got the scroller, you're looking for the tracks. It's not the same when you flick out, you know, the noise that I'm making. It's flicking to the records. You know, when you flick to the records and you try to find what you're going to play, it's a different feel.
1: Yeah, no, absolutely, for sure. Yeah.
0: So that kind of led you into the French hip-hop scene, which I kind of always like to talk a lot about it. But before that, let's hear the first thing that you brought in.
1: Yeah, let's play
0: the
1: first.
0: Do you want to introduce it?
1: Let's play it, and then I'll talk about it.
0: Brilliant.

0: You know, I don't know why, but I also have a sweet spot for French hip hop.
1: Thank God. We're gonna like hear a massive, that.
0: Yeah, yeah. But it's coming. I think when Nico was here, we were talking about it. It was like this. So if I really put like an umbrella over it, you know, we all know where the people start from, you know, where it's been developed. And I think according to this day, there's probably a hip hop band in every country.
1: Yeah. Yeah, you totally. Know?
0: And I might be exaggerating with words by saying that, because I was talking with Maxwell from Thousand Digger about UK hip-hop, how it didn't happen as much as the American hip-hop, at least when everything was happening, you know? I think that it had a bit of a rise a bit later.
1: I find it fascinating, actually, when you compare, for example, French hip-hop versus UK hip-hop, because the French went to the US and brought it back home exactly as it was and made it their own thing, like sample-based hip-hop.
0: Yeah, when it's really heavy.
1: Yeah, and it's sample-based and it's boom-bap. And then, you know, when I arrived to the UK, I discovered like grimes and how electronic, even old-school hip-hop was. In France, we just create our own thing based on whatever we saw in the US. It feels like the UK really started from electronic music and got to hip hop eventually, which I find fascinating, because we got, and I brought some tracks actually today where hip hop is really much mixed with electronic music, but that came down the line and it was literally the French listening to what was happening in the UK and being like, that's cool, you know? And nice. Yeah, I think that's a very, very different approach. But yeah, quite surprising for me initially, yeah.
0: But it's a big thing. So what I was trying to say is like, also, I don't think there's so many other languages that you can, you know, maintain that the hip hop apart from American, English and French, you know, because it's a German hip hop.
1: Yeah.
0: My girlfriend, she loves that, you know.
1: Intense.
0: And, yeah, she's German. So it's kind of like, you know, she's not like, you know, an English loving German hip hop. She grew up on that and it's her thing as well. But And it's a sweet spot for the people that like that, you know. But there was something about French hip hop that can I didn't understand a word, and I was still really vibing from it, you know. And I think, as you said, it's just the way that it's been brought over and copy paste, if you want to call it like that,
1: and then transformed. Yeah.
0: And it's got its own thing.
1: Yeah,
0: I think you're gonna go into even a record shop in Italy, and you go to dig in and you will find a catalog French hip hop.
1: Yeah, you might. Actually, one of the records I brought here today from the band 113, I got it in Mexico.
0: There you go.
1: Funny enough, for 40 quid. But if you want to find this one in France, it's 200. You know, it's just...
0: No way.
1: They were sitting on this gem, you know, and so
0: no idea.
1: So I do buy like French hip hop abroad as well,
0: everywhere.
1: Yeah,
0: so you say you're gonna introduce us to actually,
1: so this track is by the artist Menelik. So he came from Cameroon to France when he was like around 8, grew up in France, and that's the first hip hop track I remember hearing as a kid.
0: No way.
1: Which is why I brought it, because that's, for me, that's the start, and that's the so that was released in 1995. And I remember it very vividly. My dad was a builder.
0: So you say 95?
1: Yeah.
0: Okay.
1: So my dad, who was a builder, was working on a construction site. I was just hanging with him. I don't know. I was probably 5. And I hear this on the radio and I'm like, Dad, like, what is this? And then my dad wasn't really into hip hop. So he's like, that's hip hop music. So, and I, since then, you know, that's also something I really, really like started digging, basically. I love it. I loved it as a kid, actually, because that's the song is just a good vibe. It's about a guy just going out to a party and meeting a girl. And, you know, he's all very positive about unity and having fun. Like,
0: it's like that, Will Smith and Jazzy Jeff, you know, like French Prince of Bel-Air and, you know, like kind of fresh summer vibe.
1: Exactly.
0: You know, I could easily take that and be like, that was in the same playlist for that time.
1: So it just really, really appealed to me as a kid, you know. It was just very easy. This track, actually, for the story, was produced by Jimmy J. who was the one of the main producers for MC Solar as well.
0: Okay.
1: So definitely like a big producer as well behind the track. Yeah.
0: Wow.
1: Yeah.
0: And did you buy it when you were 5 years old? That's that 12-inch when you were five.
1: No, a bit later. I wasn't collecting albums just yet. But you know what? When I really started getting serious about collecting, I was like, I need that.
0: You gotta
1: like
0: get that.
1: That's where I started.
0: That's brilliant, man. I mean, I think it's so when now when you go to DJ, so you come, you're doing like a French hip hop night, or you're doing hip hop in general and then drop some French hip hop into it?
1: In London, I do hip hop, Afrobeat, just more general. A lot more new school as well. Mm-hmm. But I do still play in Paris quite a lot. And you know, when every year with, so I've got two friends I work with in France a lot. So DJ Flo and DJ Ledo. And we do Fête de la Musique every year on 21st of June. And it's a good one because you start at 2 p.m., you end at 2 a.m.
0: Wow.
1: So throughout that day, you've got so much time to play those tracks, basically.
0: Exactly.
1: And then listening bars in France as well, where definitely you can drop some of those tracks. But
0: yeah,
1: they're just not welcome everywhere nowadays, you know. And I don't get to play those tracks too often in London, to be honest.
0: Yeah.
1: But it's more like for me listening at home.
0: But that would be nice as well to do, like, even here, you know. I think the right spot within the right time to do, like, a special French hip-hop night.
1: There is something to be done. Yeah, maybe with like a nice like whiskey tasting and like, you know, boom bap, French boom bap or something. Like there is definitely a concept to come up with.
0: You know what? I can't wait for the next track. Let's do it. Let's do one more.
1: Let's do it.

0: So Marius, your name sounds more Greek.
1: Yeah, it could be Greek, Romanian, definitely.
0: No?
1: Yeah, like, so we've got few Marius in France, but it's not a very common name, to be honest. No. South of France, actually, you get some Marius. Yeah.
0: Yeah?
1: Yeah.
0: That was a really good one.
1: You liked it?
0: I feel like, you know, we should do like a whole set of French hip-hop. We should do like a whole show, just that. But, you know, half of it is also good. I mean, to be honest, when it comes to somebody's personal taste, we were talking a little bit off the mic, and those were moments when I was hoping that the mic should always be on to hear what we're
1: sure,
0: talking about,
1: yeah.
0: How you will enjoy digging those records,
1: yeah.
0: You know, like, because you don't get to play them as often, especially not here in the UK. And you can throw a curveball, you know, like on the radio. That's the
1: You go back to your first love, because, you know, yeah. with DJing and making it your job, like sometimes you have to dig and play things that you would not really usually listen to.
0: Yeah.
1: And that happens for sure.
0: Yeah.
1: But then equally, the reason you wanted to be a DJ is because you were so into music, right? So it's actually so enjoyable to hear those tracks here today.
0: I know. And you know what? I wanted to talk as well about that listening bars experience.
1: Yeah.
0: Because we've been talking about it as well a little bit. It's happening a bit more in Paris.
1: Yeah.
0: More like I would imagine like vinyl heavy.
1: Yeah.
0: Oriented gigs, and same here as well. I think, you know, we were talking about the other month or 2 months ago, I met you at the listening room, which is just around the corner from here. Incredible sound system, incredible vibe, and it feels like the crowd is really feel like they want more of that.
1: Yeah, you see more and more of those, definitely. Yeah, it's something that was very niche. You can see it like popping a bit everywhere around every city. It's funny, Paris with those things. I feel like it's always a bit behind. So you'll see quite a few in London, and then the following 2 years later, you know, you're like in Paris. Oh, cool, they're doing it.
0: Yeah. But you know, even when I went to La Mellotron, you know, it was more like a radio. Per se,
1: yeah.
0: The smallest place, it was, I think, the size of this radio, you know what I mean? Like, it was super small, but it's had this incredible vibe. I mean, I think they started on a boat, no?
1: Yeah, I think you're right. Yeah. I went to Fréquence as well in Paris, which is a really cool listening bar. And I'm just trying to remember, that's what I was looking on my phone. There is another really cool restaurant that opened maybe 6 months ago that's getting so much hype right now in Paris.
0: Yeah.
1: Where they just do vinyl gigs. I'm going to find the name. I'll tell you in a sec.
0: Okay.
1: Yeah.
0: So as a DJ and as a selector, have you got like a sort of preference that you would be like, that's my ideal gig? I mean, we talked earlier as well about Glastonbury that you try to plug in, so all our listeners, everybody knows Marius is available and you need a ticket and just, you know, get it done. You know, is any like a scenario of ideal gigs for you?
1: I've got a few things, you know, like obviously with my DJ agency, Maz Music, I do look after mostly lifestyle and five-star hotels around London, so it's a lot of cocktail bars. So you're not always on vinyl, but you can create a bit more of a listening experience there, which is something I really do enjoy. And, you know, I'm thinking about a venue like Blind Spot in Covent Garden, where, like, I've been working with them for 5 years now, and, you know, the team feels like it's family. So it's very, very laid back.
0: And what they do in Blind Spot, like compared to others, like each one have a different vibe?
1: They're just very open with the music policy. So actually, as long as, you know, the guests are enjoying and you read the room, you can have as much fun as you want,
0: is it the dance floor or listening?
1: No, it's listening. Like people are chilling and drinking cocktails.
0: Yeah.
1: So that's something that we do there. We do this at Gambit Bar as well at the Newman Hotel. That's two venues I really love DJing at, and that's places where I DJ regularly because they are also clients of the agency.
0: Mm-hmm.
1: In terms of real fun days or nights, like it's mostly with my

0: definitely. And then Fête de la Musique is probably like the highlight every year. You know, it's crazy. We've got a good spot in the 11th district, and we've got the whole street basically. So we put the decks outside, and I'm not lying, but I think last year we had like 400 people on that street. It was really packed, and it's
1: brilliant.
0: You know, it's 12 hours straight of DJing, and it's 5-6 of us depending.
1: Yeah.
0: That's also so much fun, because again, you'll have your afternoon where you can play whatever you like, because it's more family led.
1: Oriented, yeah.
0: And then in the evening, that's the big club moment, and you need crazy energy. So you do both in one day, which is really cool.
1: I like it. I mean, it's not similar, but you know, when you do Brilliant Corners in the weekend, you have that kind of first few hours is you can go jazz, deep.
0: Yeah.
1: You know, any kind of atmospheric sound, and then from 11:30 they move the table, bang, become a dance floor.
0: Get people involved.
1: I did it a couple of weeks ago, and it was brilliant.
0: Yeah,
1: so it's always fun when it's happening. It's almost like suddenly somebody changed the venue altogether. You know.
0: Yeah. No. True.
1: So your next gig in London. It's here, or the next gig like in Paris? So which part of the month is the gig in Paris? Is your resident
0: It changes every month, but the next one will be 21st of June for Fête de la Musique.
1: Okay.
0: Yeah. And then we're looking at something on the last Thursday of July for one of our concepts as well at Mob House. That will be announced soon. But that's another concept that we're doing. Well, it's three DJs, one doing a warm-up, one doing a 1 hour very curated DJ sets focusing on one specific artist. So we did things like Erykah Badu, D'Angelo, and it's not a real listening event, because it's actually a DJ set, but it's more of a journey, you know, through samples and through original tracks and remixes and edits. And then we turn it into a party with the third DJ. So that's something that we're doing every month as well. Yeah,
1: that's brilliant. And you have like, I was kind of curious about back-to-back.
0: Yeah.
1: Like, is that something you like to do? 2-2, 1-1, half an hour. Like, you know, it's, I think everybody have a different preference. Like, you do 2 hours, I do 2 hours, you know, like, you know, what does it find you?
0: Depends on who's playing. Who's the person? Back with me, to be honest. It's funny how it's not something you can control. I've got few mates I know the back-to-back will work, and we'll start, 15 minutes, and as soon as we get excited, you know, it will be 2-2, and then eventually you just like, stop it, I've got the next track, you know, and I
1: that's
0: really,
1: what is really happening.
0: Really love that, but sometimes, you know, it's almost alchemy, so sometimes it just doesn't happen, and you're like, oh, I wouldn't have played that, but then equally you're like, but it works, so you know what, you do, I'll play a bit later.
1: yeah, it's a big thing. Sometimes you go like, exactly, you would say like, oh, where is he taking it, and in the end of the day, the dance floor
0: just like, wouldn't have done that, but cool, okay, and then, I think it's about finding someone that's kind of like tuned like you, so, you know, you keep the mix consistent, basically.
1: Yeah, I like that. I think sometimes it works better than others, but,
0: exactly.
1: In general, it's a vibe, you know?
0: But it's cool. It makes great connections as well. It's a good way.
1: I find it's like the time fly by. Like, you know, when you do back, suddenly it's two, pack, it's so fast.
0: Yeah, it's incredible. So it's true.
1: You do something with Oli or with Leo and Brilliant Corners in the end, I find it like kind of nice. Even though I'm a very much of an old school DJ that I like to do those 5 hour set.
0: And take people on a real journey.
1: And the journey. Like, we're starting somewhere, we're finishing elsewhere.
0: Yeah.
1: See where you want to go with it. Sometimes the crowd. That's, I think in so many ways, sometimes that can be like the downside for me on the listening bar.
0: Yeah.
1: Because, you know, the vibing your set, but it's a different thing on the dance floor.
0: Yeah.
1: That you vibe and you can take them up, you can take them down, you can be like, we're going to put a curveball.
0: So high you can take them, exactly.
1: Exactly, because, and then with the sittings, it's like, okay, you're not going to go like, everybody throw the glasses in the air. we got another one queued in. Play that, and after we talked about the previous one, we jumped.
0: We didn't talk about it. No. So that's
1: rewind selector.
0: So it's a hip hop collective that was, I think, released in '97. So 2 years after the previous track. So same era, Bull. You know. It's called Beat the Bull. It's a collective from Boulogne, and it's really funny because back in the '90s, early 2000, they all those collectives.

0: those rappers, they were really representing their district, or their neighborhood, because there is a lot of suburbs around Paris. So those guys are called Beat the Bull. They're from Boulogne, Billancourt.
1: Yeah.
0: So that's
1: is it mainly in Paris, like the
0: mostly in Paris. Mostly in Paris. So you've got a couple of different schools in terms of like different teams of rappers, right? You've got Paris, you've got the suburb, but then each suburb will be really screaming which suburb they're from, basically. Then you've got Marseille. Mm-hmm. And then here and there, you know, outside of those two countries, sometimes some rappers will pop, you know, like for example Nantes or Bordeaux. I brought some disc actually from hip hop artists from outside of Paris or Marseille as well. Yeah,
1: sweet. Okay, yeah. Let's play the next one and then we dig into that.
0: Let's do it.
2: Psycho! MRSS, Nostalgia, Neftoi, Cannibal, Sacha N.

0: You know, I feel like bringing the hands right up and just jump on this one, you know?
1: It's called Hardcore on the Beat.
0: Yeah, Hardcore on the Beat, that's it.
1: So the band is NTM, and I know it's the broadcast is called B-Side. It is one of the most, you know, commercially successful hip-hop band in France back in the 90s, 2000. Yeah. They literally made it, but it was they were the first one to make it with a fairly aggressive and hardcore hip-hop.
0: Yeah.
1: So they really open a door for everyone else after them, really.
0: Let me ask you another thing. How does the, I would say, how can I put it? The old school French generation took the hip-hop being such an American music, integrate into the French culture. You know, I mean, my French knowledge is like probably going all around Serge Gainsbourg.
1: Yeah.
0: You know, like, I'm like such a fan. And obviously there's much more than that. Apart from that, you know, my dad growing up like Mike Brandt, you know what I'm saying?
1: Yeah.
0: Like this kind of thing. But obviously this Air, this Def Punk, this thing that came obviously later as well. But I'm kind of curious about this culturally wise, you know?
1: There is...
0: Is it just a young generation thing?
1: Yeah, I mean, yeah, it was definitely for the youth, for sure. But as well as that, a lot of those French rappers were really inspired by artists like Serge Gainsbourg or Renaud, for example. So those were like icons for them as well. Mm-hmm. But they were trying to translate this into like their style.
0: Yeah.
1: As well as that, in France, we're not so good at speaking English. And that's true, you know. And we also have this policy in France. And by law, you have to play on radio. I can't remember the percentage, but you have to play French music.
0: Yeah.
1: So that really became a platform as well for French hip hop, because you know that we had this whole generation being into hip hop, but they had to hear French hip hop on the radio.
0: Yeah.
1: And so the fact that we were not so good with English, and suddenly we could understand the lyrics as well, and we were hearing it on the radio.
0: Yeah.
1: The main radio, like we had two back then, like it was Radio Nova and Skyrock, really, which was the most commercial. But we started hearing all those tracks basically.
0: Yeah.
1: So it was it just happened quite naturally. And as well, you know, so this track I think was released in around 98, but I feel like before that, to lead to that really like French boom bap, French hip hop, it took them 8 to 10 years to really perfect the craft, because initially they were just trying to reproduce English or even trying to rap in English, you know, and that never really worked. But
0: really?
1: It took them time to get there basically and get their own style. Yeah.
0: Yeah, we spoke briefly earlier as well about Lahaine, you know, what a big impact it had on the culture, on, I think for any film lover, it's still considered as a cult, but even as a cult film, it's still kind of famous cult film. You know what I'm saying? Like,
1: so Mathieu Kassovitz, who produced Lahaine, was actually really close to NTM, for example, the band we just listened to. Another band was Assassin. So all those guys were part of one big community, and they were the main player in hip-hop music. So this movie is totally connected to the hip-hop culture back in the end of the 90s.
0: Yeah.
1: And funny enough, you're talking about Lahaine, but the next track is actually featuring DJ Chris, and I'm going to tell you a story about DJ Chris after, but also DJ Cut Killer, which is the DJ that made me want to be a DJ as a kid because of his scene in Lahaine, basically.
0: Yeah.
1: So I'll say, if you haven't watched the movie, go watch it.
0: Exactly. We were talking like two kids here behind the mic, and when music is playing, saying about that scene, that still, if you put it for me, I'll be like, yeah. But let's listen to that and get back to it.

0: You know what is the amazing thing about this kind of music and this kind of vibe? It's bring you everything together. It brings you like basketball, bring you like skateboard, you know, like 90s, a certain vibe.
1: Breakdance. Yeah.
0: You know, when I hear it and it's like I'm there, I'm closing
1: memories,
0: my eyes.
1: Yeah.
0: Throw me back. Even though I never heard that song.
1: Yeah.
0: Do you know what I mean? Like the production, everything around it is good times, you know?

0: it's usually the first song. It was not in French.
1: Yes, produced by French guys.
0: French guys, that's it.
1: Exactly.
0: The connection is there.
1: Yeah,
0: it's strong. So tell me a little bit about those guys. I mean,
1: is
0: that Yellow? What was the name of that band?
1: So the label is called Yellow Production.
0: Okay.
1: And that might ring a bell for a few people because the producer is DJ Chris, aka Chris the French Kiss. And that was the first name of Bob Sinclair. And there is a true bridge in hip-hop in France where people and producers and DJs mostly transition from hip-hop to the French touch initially. And I'm thinking of the likes of DJ Mehdi as well. And the next track is produced by DJ Mehdi, and you'll hear some French touch element in there as well.
0: Yeah.
1: And funny enough, but the French touch really made it globally, while the French hip-hop really stayed in France. But some of the very key players of the French hip-hop back in the 90s are the ones that started the French touch and electronic music in France and really started that trend. The scratches were by DJ Cutkiller on this one.
0: That's brilliant. That's brilliant. Look, I think as a DJ and as a collector, you never stop learning.
1: Yeah.
0: I'm like, I'm getting the guests here. They're feeding up with information and everything. It's like, you know what? This is exactly what I like to do it. You know, I would never know where to start even to dig into French hip-hop.
1: Yeah, you know? For sure.
0: And as we are tuning, the sun is out. Beautiful day. And you know, before it was raining, because, you know, I don't know what's happening with that. We're literally in the middle of May, and suddenly I was freezing the other day, you know.
1: I'm but telling now, you, the French hip-hop is bringing the sun back.
0: That's it. I think we got much more. We got about less than 20 minutes left, which we're kind of going to wrap it up for another two, I would say.
1: Yeah,
0: so
1: two more. Let's play one that we queued, and let me introduce it now, actually, because it's very relevant to the previous one.
0: Go on.
1: So this one is by a collective called 113. So they're from Vitry-sur-Seine, which is another suburb of Paris. And that was produced by DJ Mehdi. You should check him out. There is an amazing documentary available on YouTube right now telling about his life and his career. And he started with French hip-hop and then ended up with Headbanger. So really made that jump from hip-hop to the French touch on this track as well. So the track was released in 2002. So there are those French rappers that were really much gangsta and really much against house music. But this producer brought them together with Thomas Bangalter from the Daft Punk. So they are on featuring together.
0: No way!
1: The quality of the record is not so good, but I want you to hear the track because listen to it from a French touch perspective.
0: Okay.

0: you really brought in the uplifting vibe to the show.
1: Yeah, it's true.
0: Do you know what I mean? Like,
1: we're dancing right now.
0: It's like I'm feeling it. You know, it's Saturday.
1: It's like a hood party, a block party. Know, like, yeah.
0: Whoever is listening, I'm hoping you're having a great time as I am. I can hear the Daft Punk.
1: Right.
0: Right into it.
1: Yeah. And the way the sample is just very short and loops indefinitely, you know, it's like...
0: But it fits like a glove.
1: Yeah. Yeah.
0: You know what I'm saying? It works on so many levels. We were saying earlier as well, like how the French hip hop is a mix, you know, it's not like ethnic solver
1: no,
0: style,
1: it,
0: you know?
1: Doesn't belong to one group only. Yeah. It's a sort of mix. But it's also due to the fact that in the suburb in France, you've got a real mix of people
0: it's
1: big time, you know, from Portugal, from North Africa, French as well. You know, so you do have this huge mix of people that just live together and came together to do hip hop. Yeah.
0: Yeah, I don't know. I think I definitely reached that note as well with Nico when we were talking about the French hip hop and everything. And it's always been fascinating me. And I'm kind of happy for that education lesson here with my friend, because in the end of the day, that's what it is. That's what we do. You know, we as DJs, I think like your main aim is when you go to spin records, you create a vibe and everything, but
1: you're sharing.
0: But you know, when those peak moments when somebody goes like, what was that? That was really good.
1: It's true.
0: You go like, yeah, I know. Give me your phone. I put it down. I had a sneak peek of the next record.
1: Yeah.
0: And correct me if I'm wrong, but I could feel like the influence from the UK.
1: Exactly.
0: Yeah.
1: We're getting there. Yeah.
0: So should we play it and then talk about it?
1: Let's do that. Let's do that. Yeah.
2: Chat noir. Bracelet à clous. Rat noir. 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

0: You can clearly hear the influence.
1: Right? Broken beats. Yeah.
0: By far. And who are those guys?
1: So it's one guy called Grams. He's a street artist and rapper and producer. And the album is called Air Max. And the whole album is like so experimental. He's moving from like boom bap to broken beat to house music as well.
0: Wow.
1: It feels like an experience basically.
0: Yeah.
1: We won't have the time, but I had a few more experimental hip hop tracks as well. So I think that's the most representative. So I think it's definitely good to dig this guy Grams. So that's from 2006 basically. And this guy is from Paris too, actually.
0: Nice. Yeah. It's a great scene. I mean, I wanted actually to dig a little bit about the agency. What made you start that? Like, you know, your own agency, taking to the step of being a DJ, working on hospitality.
1: Yeah.
0: You say one day, okay, I had enough.
1: Yeah.
0: I want to focus on that. But it's a big leap, you know what I mean? Like to take.
1: Funnily enough, that was never a plan. That just happened organically. So, you know, I was saying I just spent like 12 years working in hotels in London in sales, so moved around quite a bit between different lifestyle hotels. And I wasn't really playing for those hotels while I was still working in hospitality because they were either competitors or colleagues, so I just had to source my gig elsewhere, right?
0: But they knew that they were DJing?
1: Yeah, they knew, absolutely. I mean, they could tell on my face in the morning.
0: You're right. Yeah, I've been DJing last night.
1: And funnily enough, the minute I did resign, I had a lot of those people actually coming to me and being like, oh, you're out of the industry, come play in my bar. So that's how it really started. So that actually gave me a lot of gigs right away. So within my first year, really, I was flying, you know. I was so worried about the money and actually I was just fine. But what happened, you know, and that again happened very organically, but one first place, they had issues with their DJ agency, and the next thing I know is like, do you want to start doing it? So that started with one client, then a second one, and then I was like, okay, maybe there is a business here, let's start a company. And then I started going proactively after clients as well. But that was really much through my network, which I would have never imagined would actually help me in my music career move, you know.
0: But that's, I think that's kind of the beauty of life.
1: Yeah,
0: you never
1: absolutely.
0: Know, you're doing one thing,
1: yeah,
0: thinking that got nothing to do with what you really want to do. Eventually it's have an impact. I give you another thing that you probably wouldn't have think of. I work with many people,
1: yeah,
0: very organized, which is a big card. It's a big card in the industry because people are sometimes really messy, and I think it's imply for the people that works with you.
1: Yep.
0: You know, because they go like, oh, you know, when somebody's on it, you know, system, calendars, everything else. I'm not going to get into all the details, but, you know, I just can tell you from somebody.
1: I try to keep it structured, yeah.
0: Yeah, it's very structured, very organized. You're hands-on.
1: Yeah.
0: You know, you're on it. I even remember myself when we signed with my label to the distribution, to the big distribution. One of the things that they told me was like, same kind of on the same things, like the music is great, but there's another layer to it, which... it's very organized and it's easy to work with because in the end of the day, they want somebody they can get on with, easy to work with, and providing a good service, you know. So I'm sure that the music is good, the DJ books are great, never an issue. I can see your presence online and as a representative of those people.
1: Yeah.
0: How many venues you work today?
1: So right now we've got full programming for 4 venues. So we've got Sea Containers, London, so 12 Knot, the rooftop bar. We've got St. Martin's Lane with Blind Spot. We've got the Newman with both Angelica and Gambit. And then we just started with Sanderson Hotel with Long Bar as well.
0: Nice.
1: But you know, going back to your point is funny because when I took the leap and left my career in hospitality and my job, I was in two minds, right? Because one part of me was like, if I don't make the jump, I'll never do it. It's going to be too late.
0: Yeah.
1: Because, you know, I was already 32 when I did quit my job. But on another end, I was like, shit, I'm so old already to start a career as a DJ, you know. But it was kind of a now or never situation. But looking back now, when I look at how much my network helped me and how much all my a bit more corporate experience helped me setting up my business. I'm like, you know what, things happen for a reason, and actually
0: it
1: just makes sense. But it was not something I was really seeing at the time of making that decision.
0: You can't. I don't think so. I think, you know, my girlfriend is a photographer. She's a brilliant photographer, but she studied design as well. And she was working before a full-time photographer. She was working as a designer. She wanted to leave that, and she was like, yeah, that's not what I want to do. I want to do photography. And now she's doing that full time. But being a designer as well kind of gave her the leap when she actually had to present her work as the photographer.
1: Yeah.
0: It looked really nice, you know, and she had that aesthetic eye as a designer, which, yeah, I think everything that we do and you feel it, you know, as a human being, you feel it like, I'm actually good at that. I can do that. I'm good. Question if I really want to do that full time, I'm shifting my energy elsewhere. I think regarding what you said earlier, I think it's never too late.
1: No, true.
0: You know, like people did things like, look, personally, I knew I wanted to be a DJ since I was like 12. People like drawing cars. I was drawing turntables, buying records. I was telling you, I was playing the 90s party at the Rivoli, and I have with me records with the date 1990, because I used to write the date when I used to buy the records. So I got a record that said the 4th of April, 1990.
1: Really cool.
0: I'm down. You know what I'm saying? But it's something that, but the moment that you actually start to do it, it's a full time, you know, it's a big thing.
1: That's
0: what I do. You have to do it. And I think it's the only way you can make things work.
1: Yeah.
0: You know, like, it's hard to do halfway, you know.
1: And it is
0: it's good to
1: do,
0: it's good in the beginning.
1: Yeah, exactly. But then equally, if you really want to make it happen, you need to commit to it. It's like I'm really working on learning to produce at the moment, and it's been
0: we didn't touch that. It's been the producer
1: next time.
0: Part of it.
1: But you know, while I was still walking into my corporate job, I just didn't have enough brain space available. Well, now, you know, I know I've got those like 3 or 4 gigs guaranteed this week, and then today what I'm doing all day is just like plug in the MPC and just walk until something happens. And to me, like, it's not something you can do halfway. You need to fully like.
0: No, as a producer, because it's also like once you gain, it's not like a 2 hour. I'm gonna do this for 2 hours.
1: Yeah, no.
0: You get 2 hours just to get used to it. Yeah. You know, like, and then because you know we used to have a recording studio just down there in Denmark Street, and I remember those days going into the basement. You're coming out, you don't know which day it is, what time it is. You just really get sucked into the music, which is brilliant, you know, and hard to explain unless you actually
1: do it.
0: But
1: I think it's the only way to do it,
0: You got to breathe it.
1: Massive respect for the ones that manage to, DJ on the side of a full-time job or produce on the side. Like, if, to me, it's just incredible,
0: It's really hard, but I think I would say, you know, if you do it, that means that you're really passionate about it, you know, starting the days like as a full-time job, finishing at 5 or 6, then go to studio until like 11 o'clock at night, then next day the same gigging in the weekends.
1: Incredible.
0: But eventually when you get to the point that that's what you do full-time and you're fully independent, and it's a nice sunny day and you go for a walk in the park, you go like, that's why I'm working so hard to get to that point.
1: To be fair, that's what I did for the last 3 years with my corporate job. And the truth is that when I did quit my job, I was nearly burning out. It was just too intense. The full-time job, it was 3 nights a week and so on. But worth it, definitely worth it.
0: Definitely. We got another one which is quite short, and I think we're reaching to the end of it. We're going to be available on the Mixcloud. You can listen back. We're going to ask Marius to give us like a nice track list, which is going to be available as well on my Instagram and his Instagram. We're going to collaborate on that.
1: Yeah.
0: And thank you for tuning in. B-Side Session, Soho Radio, London. Oh, are we... do you want to introduce the last one?
1: Let's do it.
0: Do you want to give us a little brief? Because I want to finish on the music.
1: Yeah, let's do that. So this one is actually quite a new track. It was released in 2023 on an album from Souffrance. And it's just an interlude. So it's just a tiny DJ routine, basically, by Soul Intellect. So it's just a few seconds. But we were talking about Cut Killer earlier. When I look at who is like the best like iconic DJs right now on the hip hop scene in terms of like technically scratch creativity, to me, that's Soul Intellect. So that's Soul Intellect that we listen
0: Soul
1: to
0: Intellect.
1: Now. Yeah.
0: All right, let's go.

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1: In a small 6x10 feet radio compartment, a man sits sprawled in the transmission operator's chair. His hair is unkempt, his face bearded. He stares at the panel board before him with vacant, bloodshot eyes. Now and then, as though in a dream, and as if for the thousandth time, he leans forward and picks up a wireless radio.

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The biggest and the baddest thing. And Mikey Bassett is the kid. The thing called Swag. And the aggro band plays on. This thing comes on strong. You can't go wrong. Master of his trade, that's why he has it made, baby. Sharper than a razor blade. My girls say I'm sweet.

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So many messages come to your ears that you have learned to screen out most of what you hear. You have to do this to preserve your sanity.

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I just let me adjust the spatial controls and we'll move to another observation point.

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Radio. Radio. Radio. Radio.